0: Lord, we thank you for waking us up this morning, clothing us in our right mind. Lord, we thank you for how you protected us from harm, hurt, and danger. Lord, for we are living in some perilous times, God, and we know that we need your protection. Lord, we know that we can do nothing without you, Lord. We know without you, Lord, that we will fail. We will be like a ship without a sail.
1: Yes, amen.
0: And tonight, Lord, we are looking to you because you are our only hope.
1: Yes, you are.
0: Lord, you are our only refuge. Lord, you are our only solution.
1: Yes,
0: and right now, Lord, we look to you on tonight.
1: Yes, we do.
0: Lord, we look to you for all our resources. Lord, because we know that you are a God who will never, ever fail us.
1: Amen.
0: All these blessings we ask in the name of the Father and of the Son and of the Holy Ghost. In Jesus' name, we pray.
1: Amen. Amen.
0: Amen. Praise God.
1: Thank you, Jesus. Amen.
0: Our broadcast tonight goes out to all the sick and shut in. We are praying for you. Praise the Lord. We are praying for the families of Vanessa Jones. We are praying for you on tonight. We are praying for the prisoners in the jail cells. We are praying for you.
1: Yes.
0: Praise the Lord.
1: Amen.
0: Our heart goes out to you all. And at this time, we would like to have a moment of silence.

0: That old ship of Zion.
1: Amen. Huh? Amen.
0: That old ship will be passing by.
1: Oh, yes, it will.
0: One day.
1: Oh, yes, it will.
0: That's Amen. Why it behooves us to get our life in order, praise
1: yes.
0: the Lord.
1: Amen.
0: So we'll be ready for the ship.
1: Yes. Amen.
0: When it comes.
1: Yes.
0: Huh?
1: Thank you, Jesus.
0: Our
1: yes.
0: prayers are Amen. With you all in this time of grief. For we know that when you believe in Jesus, you are just sleeping. Jesus said in the book of John 11, chapter 25th through the 26th verse, Jesus said, I am the resurrection and the life. He that believeth in me, though he were dead, yet shall he live. And whosoever liveth and believeth in me shall never die.
1: Amen.
0: Believeth thou this.
1: Amen.
0: Praise God.
1: Thank you, Jesus.
0: Praise the Lord.
1: Amen.
0: Can't nobody do you like Jesus, huh?
1: Amen.
0: Can't nobody.
1: Nobody.
0: Do Amen. You like the
1: Amen.
0: Lord?
1: Amen. Yes.
0: Huh?
1: Yes. Amen.
0: Praise the Lord.
1: Thank you, Jesus.
0: God is good on
1: all
0: tonight.
1: All the time. Oh, yes, he is.
0: Praise
1: all
0: the Lord.
1: The time.
0: And no matter what kind of day you've had.
1: Yes.
0: God, he still can turn things around
1: oh,
0: on tonight.
1: Yes, he can.
0: Huh?
1: Oh, yes, he can.
0: All you have to do is just believe.
1: Yes, amen.
0: On the Lord.
1: Yes,
0: praise
1: amen.
0: The Lord.
1: Amen.
0: And God, he can turn things around.
1: Oh, yes, he can. Amen.
0: Praise the Lord. At this time, if Sister Rhoda G would like to say something, she could speak right now if she got a comment or something.
1: I just want to say I'm just glad to be here with you, and I just thank God for letting me see another day. I just thank him for everything, and I just want to tell people, don't be discouraged. God is in control. Don't let this world get you down. God is truly in control. You just have to keep holding on to his unchanging hands.
0: Amen.
1: Amen.
0: And at this time, the testimony lines are open.
1: Oh, yes, they are. Amen.
0: So if there's anyone who would like to make a special announcement, or if you need prayer on tonight, or if you have a testimony, you can call the radio station at area code 313-871-6094 or 313-871-6095. If you have anything you would like to talk about, just call in. We would love to hear from you on tonight.
1: Amen.

0: We are live tonight. Praise the Lord. Amen. If you need peace, strength, or direction tonight, stay with us. Because whatever you need on tonight, God's got it.
1: Oh, yes, he does.
0: Whatever your problem, just turn them over to the Lord.
1: Amen.
0: Because I declare that Jesus, he can work it out.
1: Oh, yes, he can.
0: Oh, yes,
1: Amen.
0: He can.
1: Oh, yes, he can.
0: Praise the Lord. Tonight, I would just like to read a portion of scripture for you coming from the book of Isaiah, 55th chapter, the 6th through the 11th verse. And it reads, "Seek ye the Lord while he may be found.
1: Amen.
0: Call ye upon him while he is near. Let the wicked forsake his way, and the unrighteous man his thoughts. And let him return unto the Lord, and he will have mercy upon him."
1: Yes, he will.
0: "And to our God, for he will abundantly pardon. For my thoughts are not your thoughts, neither are your ways my ways, saith the Lord.
1: Amen.
0: For as the heavens are higher than the earth,

0: it shall not return unto me void, but it shall accomplish that which I please, and it shall prosper in the thing whereto I sent it.
1: Amen.
0: And may the Lord add a blessing to the reading of his word.
1: Thank you, Jesus. Amen.
0: And I'm here to let you all know on tonight that even although things look bad and things look a lot shady, God is still in control.
1: Oh, yes, he is.
0: Huh?
1: Thank you, Jesus. Oh, yes,
0: I say the Lord is in control.
1: Oh, yes, he is.
0: On tonight.
1: Amen. Thank
0: Praise
1: you, Jesus.
0: The Lord.
1: Yes, he is.
0: And this thing is about to turn around. I know a lot of us can't see it, but believe me when I tell you, God is about to turn this thing around.
1: Amen.
0: And our testimony lines are still open. If there's anyone would like to call in, that telephone number is area code 313-871-6094 or 313-871-6095. Call in and let us know about how good God has been unto you.
1: He is good all the time. Amen. Well, family, the name of my first short poem that I will be reading is called Give This World Back to God. And this poem is for everyone who knows that if we don't have God in our lives, we are going to continue to live in turmoil and unrest with no peace in sight. Oh, yes, we are. Amen. What is going on in this world today? Where is the love for one another? Where has it gone? It just seemed to have went away. What has happened to us trying to feed someone that is hungry or helping someone in need? Where is the Holy Spirit that our Lord and Savior Jesus Christ gave to each and every one of us, family? Where is it indeed? The Holy Spirit that shows love and mercy to our human race, that overcame hatred and sin through God's favorable grace. We cannot allow Satan to lead our lives into such turmoil and unrest with the light so dim. We must pray to God and turn this world back over to Him. Oh, yes, we do. Amen.
0: Amen.

0: Yes, family, no matter what we have done, we are still worth saving, but we still have to turn this world back over to God. Oh, yes, we do. Amen.
1: Amen. Praise the Lord. We invite you all to partner with us as we continue this outreach to the world. You can contact us.

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1: Amen.

0: down and tell Jesus in your time of crisis. When the hour is late and the rent is due.
1: Call him.
0: When you think there's nothing more that you can do.
1: Call him.
0: I want you all to let God's love fill you. Now remember, God's love is overflowing. A love for all men.

Over the years, we built up hardness in our hearts from old heartbreaks and disappointments and prejudices and times when we choose not to forgive. 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And by the time you get to be my age, you can have a hard, crusty buildup around your heart. 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

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God is...

0: Call him up.
1: Yes, amen.
0: Why don't you call him up tonight and tell him what you want? Call on the Lord and tell him what you want. If you want your body healed, tell him what you want. Just call him up tonight and tell him what you want. Praise the Lord. Without further ado, praise the Lord, we are getting ready for some dinner, for some spiritual collard greens and some mashed potatoes, huh?
1: Amen.
0: And I know some of you all out there like your fried chicken, huh? We getting ready to preach, praise the Lord, the word of God. I won't be before you all too long, so don't take your sleeping pills yet, praise the Lord. I'll be short, praise the Lord, but to the point tonight, praise God. Giving you the word of the Lord. Family, tonight I'd like to ask you all a question.

0: you can turn to. And tonight, brothers and sisters, we're living in a world where you would like to turn to certain sources, but you don't know if you can turn to those sources. But a source that you can always turn to is God.
1: Amen.
0: You can 100% trust God.
1: Yes.
0: Because we're living in a world today where the scales are not balanced. But I know someone who has a balanced scale.
1: Amen.
0: Every day.
1: Yes, amen.
0: And we all, one day, will have to stand before that judge. Praise the Lord.
1: Amen.
0: Tonight I will be coming from the book

for those of you who have your Bibles. And it reads, I will love thee, O Lord, my strength. The Lord is my rock and my fortress and my deliverer. My God, my strength, in whom I

0: from mine enemies. And may the Lord add a blessing to the reading of his word.
1: Amen.
0: And the message for the hour is, God is. God is.
1: Amen.
0: Praise the Lord. You know, sometimes when you talk to people, they try to tell you what God's name is. But I'm reminded that when Moses asked God, who would I tell the people that sent me? God told him that I am sent you.
1: Yes, he did.
0: Because God have so many names. God been around from the very beginning of time. Huh?
1: Yes.
0: We know the highest name is Jesus Christ.
1: Amen.
0: But we can't put

0: no help on tonight.
1: No, praise the Lord. Amen.
0: I will be speaking about five military symbols tonight and the way that David characterizes God's care. First, out of the five, I will be talking about a rock. Now, let's look at a rock. What kind of rock is David talking about here? David is talking about a rock that is solid.
1: Yes.
0: Huh?
1: Amen.
0: When he mentions a rock, David knew all about rocks. Huh?
1: Yes. Amen.
0: He slew Goliath with a smooth stone.
1: Yes, he did.
0: A rock hardened earth, a small piece of rock. But here David said that the Lord is my rock.
1: Amen.
0: Huh?
1: Amen.
0: And let me tell you, my brothers and sisters, God is a rock that is unmovable. Huh?
1: Oh, yes, he is. Amen.
0: He's our bulwark.
1: Oh, yes, he is.
0: A strong wall of defense.
1: Oh, yes, he is.
0: Of protection and support.
1: Jesus. Yes.
0: A wall that cannot be penetrated.
1: No, it can't.
0: Huh?
1: Amen.
0: He is a solid rock.
1: Oh, yes, huh? He is.
0: Jesus is our mainstay.
1: Oh, yes, huh? He is. Amen.
0: Our chief support.
1: Oh, yes, you are, Jesus.
0: When someone
1: thank
0: is
1: you,
0: your
1: Jesus.
0: Chief support,
1: amen.
0: You're foolish to move away from their protection.
1: Amen.
0: Huh?
1: Amen.
0: God is our protection.
1: Oh, yes, he is.
0: And can't nobody protect you.
1: No.
0: Like God can.
1: Thank you, Jesus.
0: Huh?
1: Amen.
0: We need God's protection.
1: Yes, we do.
0: What does that mean? We just don't need physical reassurance.
1: Yes.
0: But we also need spiritual reassurance as well.
1: Thank you, Jesus.
0: God, he is our rock.
1: Oh, yes, he is.
0: In every aspect of our life.
1: Thank you, Jesus.
0: A rock.
1: Amen.
0: That can't be moved.
1: No, he
0: a
1: can't.
0: Rock
1: amen.
0: That won't be moved.
1: Yes, amen.
0: An eternal rock.
1: Yes, he
0: that
1: is.
0: That is here
1: amen.
0: To stay.
1: Thank you, Jesus.
0: That is going nowhere.
1: No, he ain't.
0: Praise the
1: thank
0: Lord.
1: Thank you, Jesus.
0: Now, let's look at our second care. That would be a fortress. Praise the Lord.
1: Thank you, Jesus.
0: A fortress. What is a fortress? A fortress is a fort. Fortified, strong, a place of a permanent post. Sometimes foundations can get old and corroded and worn down on earth. But I'm here to let you know on tonight, my brothers and sisters, God's fortress never breaks down.
1: No, it doesn't.
0: Huh?
1: Amen. Thank you.
0: God's
1: Jesus.
0: Fortress
1: amen.
0: Is an eternal fortress.
1: Oh, yes, it is.
0: God's fortress
1: amen.
0: Is an unmovable fortress.
1: Oh, yes, it is.
0: A place
1: amen.
0: Of defense and security.
1: Yes, thank
0: huh?
1: you, God. Thank
0: when a
1: you,
0: fortress
1: Lord.
0: Is strong,
1: yes.
0: it can't be penetrated.
1: No, it can't.
0: Back
1: amen.
0: In David's time, they had what you call battering engines. If the enemies came against a gate, they would use battering rams. And the battering rams were rendered worthless when they let bags of chaff and other fenders from the battlement, they would use grappling chains or have the heads broken off by used stones hurled from above. If that didn't work, they would try to go over the wall with a ladder, but coming so close to enemy lines, that would be very risky. As
1: amen.
0: You climbing on somebody's turf on a ladder
1: yes,
0: trying to come into their space. Oftentimes, they would be met with opposition. People with bow and arrows, the bowmen would be shooting them down. They would have slingers that would be hitting them with javelin throwers and boiling oil poured on them. It is clear that a well-protected fortress it's hard to encounter.
1: Amen.
0: And God is an unpenetrating fortress.
1: Oh, yes, he is.
0: Can't no
1: amen.
0: Weapon
1: no
0: get
1: weapon.
0: Through God's
1: amen.
0: Barrier. Huh?
1: Yes, amen.
0: There will be no battering engines
1: amen.
0: That can be used against them or any other weapons.
1: Amen.
0: Huh?
1: Amen.
0: Now, let's look at a shield. What is a shield? A shield is a broad piece of armor carried on the arm to protect you. If you have a shield, you have to be constantly alert.
1: Yes.
0: If you are in battle, you have to always be on your guard.
1: Amen.
0: But if God is your shield,
1: Amen.
0: He can cover you.
1: Oh, yes, He will.
0: He can cover you completely.
1: Yes, He can.
0: Because with your shield, you can't afford to be off your guard, because if you lower that shield down, somebody can possibly take off your head. We need God to be
1: our
0: shield.
1: Oh, yes, we do.
0: The shield is a figure of God's protection.
1: Yes, amen. Thank you,
0: Jesus. A figure of God's protecting care.
1: Yes, amen.
0: And no weapon can penetrate through God's shield.
1: Amen.
0: Right now, we're in a powerful spiritual battle.
1: Oh, yes, we are.
0: And it's going to take God to fight this battle.
1: Oh, yes, it is. Amen.
0: We got to step back.
1: Yes, we do.
0: And let God get in front.
1: Amen. Huh? Yes, amen.
0: Because God is our defender.
1: Oh, yes, He is.
0: Praise the Lord.
1: Amen. Thank you,
0: Jesus. It appears that in the times that we are living in, people are getting rewarded for bad behavior.
1: Yes, amen.
0: And people are being fired. They're being punished. They being locked up and everything else for good behavior.
1: Yes, amen, amen.
0: They being persecuted for telling the truth.
1: Yes,
0: for standing up for what is right.
1: Yes,
0: but when you see something that is not right, move out of the way and let God take control.
1: Amen.
0: Amen.
1: Amen.
0: Some things are bigger than us.
1: Oh, yes, it is.
0: But there is nothing bigger than God.
1: No, it's not.
0: There's no system that is bigger than God.
1: Amen.
0: There is no organization that is bigger than God.
1: Amen.
0: There is no city that is bigger than God.
1: Amen.
0: There is no universe that is bigger than God.
1: Amen.
0: There is no people that is bigger than God.
1: Amen.
0: No one is bigger than God.
1: No,
0: praise the Lord. Let's look at our horn of salvation. A horn of salvation is a symbol of might and power.
1: Amen.
0: Might is power of resources, the ability to handle situations. When you're in power, power is a position of authority. God is power.
1: Oh, yes, He is.
0: Huh?
1: Oh, yes, He is.
0: God has all power.
1: Yes, amen.
0: Of heaven and earth.
1: Yes, He does.
0: Is in His hand.
1: Thank you, Jesus. Amen.
0: God has power over all things.
1: Oh, yes, He does.
0: The living and the dead.
1: Oh, yes, He does.
0: God has power.
1: Thank you, Jesus.
0: Over the heights.
1: Yes.
0: The depths.
1: Amen.
0: And the principalities.
1: Yes, He does.
0: Huh?
1: Yes, He does.
0: And everything that dwells within.
1: Amen.
0: Praise the Lord.
1: Thank you, Jesus.
0: Now, our fifth and final is a stronghold. The stronghold is high above our enemies.
1: Yes, amen.
0: Place of refuge. Heaven is off the grid. Can't no country detect it.
1: Amen.
0: Because you can't detect it, that doesn't mean it doesn't exist.
1: Amen.
0: Huh?
1: Amen.
0: God is trying to tell us something on tonight. Heaven is a stronghold.
1: Oh, yes, it is.
0: High above the earth.
1: Amen.
0: I'm reminded that they tried to build the Tower of Babel centuries and centuries ago.
1: Yes.
0: And God struck all of them with confusion.
1: Yes, amen.
0: That's why we all speak different languages today.
1: Yes.
0: Because man got together and said that we're going to make this tower to go up to heaven. Now, can you just imagine if everybody was speaking the same language, how terrible things would be right now? But God knows how to balance the scale.
1: Yes, he does.
0: Praise the
1: Amen.
0: Lord.
1: Amen.
0: And that's Jesus. Why we have all these different languages, if anyone is wondering why we have so many different languages.
1: Amen.
0: But I'm coming to a close tonight, my brothers and sisters. And this evening, I just want to let you know tonight that God is in the midst of trouble.
1: Yes, he is.
0: God Amen. Is going to balance the scale.
1: Yes, he is.
0: Praise
1: Amen.
0: The Lord.
1: Oh, yes,
0: Trust
1: he is.
0: In the Lord
1: Thank
0: tonight.
1: You, Jesus. Oh, yes.
0: Believe
1: Amen.
0: In him.
1: Yes.
0: Let
1: Amen.
0: God be your rock.
1: Amen.
0: Because God is unmovable.
1: Oh, yes, he is.
0: God is a holy and a just God.
1: Oh, yes,
0: huh?
1: he is. Amen.
0: He cannot be moved.
1: No, he can't.
0: He cannot
1: Thank you, Jesus.
0: Be bribed.
1: Amen.
0: Stand back.
1: Yes.
0: And let God get in front.
1: Yes, amen.
0: For the enemy won't be able to penetrate through this rock.
1: Amen.
0: When the enemy are coming at us from all directions,
1: yes,
0: let
1: amen.
0: God be your rock.
1: Yes,
0: huh?
1: amen.
0: You are
1: amen.
0: Not praying with
1: oh,
0: me tonight.
1: Yes, we are.
0: Let
1: amen.
0: God be your rock.
1: Yes, amen.
0: Let God be your fortress.
1: Thank you, Jesus.
0: And deliverer.
1: Yes, amen.
0: When the enemy tried to run behind you, he can't follow because God is your fortress.
1: Oh, yes, he is.
0: So don't come running behind me with no doubt and disbelief
1: amen.
0: Because
1: amen.
0: I don't want it. God is my fortress.
1: Oh, yes, he
0: and
1: is.
0: My deliverer.
1: Oh, yes, he
0: my
1: is.
0: My brothers and sisters,
1: amen.
0: If you need protection on tonight, look to God. Let God be your shield.
1: Yes,
0: for
1: amen.
0: God is the horn of our salvation.
1: Oh, yes, he is.
0: He is both
1: Thank
0: mighty
1: Jesus.
0: And powerful.
1: Oh, yes, he is.
0: In the book of
1: amen.
0: Psalms, 19th chapter, 14th verse, he shot his arrows and scattered the enemy with great bolts of lightning. He routed them.
1: Yes,
0: Psalms
1: amen.
0: 59 and 11th verse, but do not kill them, Lord, our shield, or my people will forget. In your might, uproot them and bring them down. Psalm 75th chapter, 10th verse, who says, I will cut off the horns of all the wicked, but the horns of the righteous will be lifted up.
1: Amen.
0: God is the final word.
1: Oh, yes, he is. Amen.
0: Only God will decide the conclusion, the end.
1: Amen.
0: God will take care of all concerns.
1: Oh, yes, he will.
0: Related
1: Amen.
0: To the wicked.
1: Yes, amen.
0: And the godly.
1: Thank you, Jesus.
0: God will balance all the scales.
1: Oh, yes, he will.
0: God
1: Amen.
0: Is the Alpha
1: oh,
0: and
1: yes,
0: Omega.
1: He is. Oh, yes,
0: he is the beginning.
1: Oh, yes,
0: and he is the
1: Thank
0: ending.
1: You, Jesus.
0: He is the first.
1: Yes, he
0: and
1: is.
0: He is
1: Amen.
0: The last.
1: Yes, he is.
0: Praise
1: Amen.
0: Be to the Lord.
1: Thank you, Jesus.
0: Amen.
1: Amen.
0: Praise
1: Amen.
0: God.
1: Thank you,
0: if
1: Jesus.
0: If there is anyone tonight who don't know the Lord and you would like to accept the Lord Jesus as your Lord and Savior, you can repeat this prayer after me. Lord Jesus, I am a sinner. Forgive me for all the wrong that I have done. For I invite you to come into my life, and I believe that you have rose from the dead. If you believe this prayer that you have just said, you are saved.
1: Oh, yes, you are. Amen.
0: When you can, go to a Bible-based church where someone is preaching the gospel truth.
1: Amen.
0: Praise the Lord.
1: As we leave this place, let the grace of the Lord Jesus Christ and the love of God and the fellowship of the Holy Ghost be with you all, and let everybody say, Amen. Good night, everybody. Amen.
0: Amen.

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Somebody says, Scott, how can you rejoice in the time of trouble? Why can you shout when you know you're being rebuked and scorned? And I tell them, out of all I've been through, I still have joy.

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He leads me beside still waters. He restoreth my soul. When you become a believer, your spirit is made right. And sometimes, the soul doesn't get the notice. It has a hold in it due to things that's happened in the past. Hurt, abuse, molestation. But we want to speak to you today and tell you that God wants to heal the hole in your soul. Some people's actions are not because their spirit is wrong, but it's because the past has left a hole in their soul. May this wisdom help you get over your past and remind you that God wants to heal the hole in your soul. I have my

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Amen. 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So I'm speaking for all of you listening, starting here.

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And there was an old deacon there, had been going to that church for quite a long time. And every Sunday morning, he would always beg that choir director, said, "Listen, would you let me sing a song?" He said, "I got a song that I want to sing.

They get worried now. And they want them back that day. Sunday morning. And they know that the old man still wasn't sitting in the corner. Somebody begin to ask questions about him. Did anybody see the old man? Look at here. Is anybody learning from the old man? Finally, a voice just came down from heaven. Wait.

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But I'm talking about when we get there, everybody's gonna get together. 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

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But every day will be something new. I better let this alone. This thing getting good to me. Let me ask you something. 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

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I'm talking about what God has done for you. Just take 10 more seconds, because for some of y'all, he's been better than that. It was not because of any goodness of your own, but he sent two watchmen called grace and mercy. And if it hadn't been

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Feels like you cried your last tear. Not over. Not over. Not over. Not over. God has the final say. God has the final say. God has the final say. That said you wouldn't make it, but God has the final say. That said you won't be nothing, but God has the final say.

You know, the Bible says in Psalm 27 and 13, David said, I had fainted, lest I had believed to see the goodness of God in the land of the living. And what we come to understand and know that even when it doesn't look good, it works for the good. To all those that are called according to his purpose, help me say,

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Scream at your neighbor, say, I'm still here. Tell your other neighbor, it's a yes for me. You don't know like I know. Scream at him. Tell him you don't know where he brought me from. You don't know where he brought me from.

Somebody says, Scott, how can you rejoice in the time of trouble? Why can you shout when you know you're being rebuked and scorned? And I tell them, out of all I've been through, I still have joy.

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Falling in love with Jesus.

He leads me beside still waters. He restoreth my soul. When you become a believer, your spirit is made right. And sometimes, the soul doesn't get the notice. It has a hole in it due to things that's happened in the past. Hurt, abuse, molestation. But we want to speak to you today and tell you that God wants to heal the hole in your soul. Some people's actions are not because their spirit is wrong, but it's because the past has left a hole in their soul. May this wisdom help you get over your past and remind you that God wants to heal the hole in your soul. I have my

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Amen. When we pray, we want to end that with a declaration, a decree. So I'm speaking for all of you listening, starting here.

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Sitting down in the wood, and it says they had a choir there, and they could sing real well. And there was an old deacon there, had been going to that church for a mighty long time. And every Sunday morning, he would always beg that choir director, said, "Listen, would you let me sing a song?" He said, "I got a song that I want to sing.

They get worried now. And they want to make that day, Sunday morning. And they know that the old man still wasn't sitting in the corner. Somebody begin to ask questions about him. Did anybody see the old man? Look at here. Is anybody hurting from the old man? Finally, a voice just came down from heaven with

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No more inspiration to quiet. But I'm talking about when we get there, everybody's gonna get together. No more jealousy. No more hatred. No more envy. You know how sometimes your body get tired? You see, there'll be no more Mondays and Tuesdays and Wednesdays and Thursdays and Fridays and Saturdays. But every day will be something, y'all. I better let this alone. This thing getting good to me. Let me ask you something. 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Can I let daddy sing? 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

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I'm talking about what God has done for you. Just take 10 more seconds, because for some of y'all, he's been better than that. It was not because of any goodness of your own, but he sent two watchmen called grace and mercy. And if it hadn't been for the grace of God, you should have been. If it hadn't been

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我。

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Feels like you're down for the last count. It ain't over. Feels like you cried your last tear. Not over. Not over. Not over. Not over. God has the final say. God has the final say. God has the final say. That said you wouldn't make it, but God has the final say. That said you won't be nothing, but God has the final say. That say you ain't going nowhere, you ain't about nothing.

You know, the Bible says in Psalm 27 and 13, David said, I had fainted lest I had believed to see the goodness of God in the land of the living. And what we come to understand and know that even when it doesn't look good, it works for the good. To all those that are called according to his purpose, help me say,

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1: 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So get ready, because something's good is about to happen in your life.
2: This is Pastor George Houston with the Love in Action broadcast. Welcome. We are so glad you're here today. And the word of the Lord to you today is, the Lord hath appeared of old unto me, saying, yea, I have loved you with an everlasting love. Therefore, with loving kindness have I drawn you unto me. I want to encourage you, don't receive the word of God in vain. The Lord has a word for his people, and it is spoken in love, but it is at times a word of correction, and at other times a word of direction. Receive the word of the Lord as it was sent, as an act of his love towards you. Well, today I want to continue talking about, will you be made whole? And that really, again, I know it sounds like, of course, anybody that is not whole wants to be made whole. Well, you know, if you really think about it, when people are addicted, when they have certain behaviors that are destructive and that are negative, trying to get them out of those harmful and hurtful situations and to make the changes in their life, it can be hard, because you're trying to intervene. You're trying to get them to see maybe a side of perspective of what they are doing that is hurtful and harmful, and they don't necessarily see it. And so when God asks us a word, when he asks us a question, he's usually doing it because he wants us to take a look at our environment. He wants us to take a look at our situation. He wants us to see, am I being complicit in the situation that I say I want deliverance from? So if you today are in a situation and you need a touch from God, you need God to bring healing to your physical body, I want you to know that God is a healer. If you are in a situation and your life is just in turmoil, I want you to know that Jesus is the Prince of Peace. And if your relationships are on the rocks, on the turmoil, if you don't know if your marriage is going to survive, if you don't know about your kids, are they going to respond in obedience? Are you going to ever see them in a situation that they are not out there doing the works of the devil or letting the devil run over them in their life? If you want to see wholeness in your life, if you want to see wholeness in your relationship, if you want to see wholeness in your finances, in the different situations of your life, if that's what you want, then God is saying, I got a word for you, but I'm asking you this question. Do you want wholeness? Because I want you to see the whole situation, that it is God's desire to bring wholeness, but you have to be a willing partner, a willing participant of that. And I could go on and on. I know people say, well, you know, that just doesn't seem right. But the example I've been using, that was the question, do you want to be made whole, was the question Jesus asked in John's Gospel, chapter 5. He was talking to a man that had been a lame for 38 years, and he was waiting for the moving of the water. He had a plan of how he could be made whole, but it wasn't working. If you are like that woman that spent all she had on doctors and still couldn't get healed, if you've been the one, you're reading the books, you're going from this place to that place and you want to be made whole and you're still not finding it, you're not finding peace, you're not finding what you desire, I want you to know that Jesus has exactly what you need. And in his mercy, even though the man did not respond to what Jesus said, the man responded out of his lack, out of his need, out of his perceived method of how that could come to pass. But Jesus still spoke to the man. He gave the man a word. I want you to know that God has a word for you. But if you go back and if you read the story in Genesis, when God gave Adam a command, and then Adam broke it. You know, I used to wonder, like, well, why didn't, before Adam got ready to do it, why didn't God just intervene? Why wouldn't he just step in? Why wouldn't he just say, hey, listen, I know I told Adam what to do, but he's about to blow it. These are some really serious consequences. I'm just going to step in here, and I'm not going to let that serpent deceive him, or actually deceive his wife. And I'm not going to let Adam do something that is going to be so harmful and so destructive. You know, if you really look at it, God could have gave him a second warning and a third and a fourth, but he didn't. God speaks to us one time. And sometimes there are situations in our lives, in our hearts, that God has given us a word. Sometimes it's years before God gives us a word, and we decide in our own hearts if we are going to obey the word of God or not. Sometimes we will promote something else. There'll be another scripture, another verse, or something else. Even though God has spoken to us and given us a word on that situation, we'll find something else that we can use to keep from obeying or from trusting God in that particular area. No, I had a friend, and he had kids when he was older. And I watched how he raised his kids. He raised them different than what I raised my kids. Because I would tell my kids to do something more than once. You know, you tell the kids, you guys better stop whatever, jumping on that bed or slamming that door or doing whatever you're doing. And I would tell them more than one time. But he told his son or his daughter one time. And if they act like they were going to do it again, he would just look over at them. And that look all by itself was served as a reminder. He did not tell them again. He told them one time. And I know we're probably, many of us parents, you probably, there may be some like my friend who did that, who raised their kids like that. But I think there's probably a lot more like me. You know, we used to say it like this. If I told you once, I told you 1,000 times not to do that. Well, God is not going to tell us the same thing 1,000 times. He speaks, and he wants the word that he has spoken to be ingrained in our mind, in our hearts. And so today, I guess I would ask you, what's the last thing that you know God has spoken to you about this particular area? And by speaking, I don't mean like you necessarily heard a voice through the cloud, you know, like thunder saying that. No, it might have been just sometime like a light went on. Like you got this is what God is saying about this. This is the word of God. This is something that God is impressing upon me. And it was impressed upon you to such a degree that you knew this was God. When's the last time that you've gotten a word from God about your situation? It might be about your relationship. It might be about maybe your finances. It might be about your health. You know, I find that if God tells me to do something, if he impresses upon me to do something and I don't do it, then when I start sowing for not obeying him, I can't just ask him to intervene, or I should say, I can't expect him to intervene. I could ask him. I could pray. I could say, oh, God, I know I didn't do what you said, but just help me here. That's what Israel did. And at times, God will be merciful to them. But there was many times he let them reap what they had sown. He allowed them even to go into idolatry, to go into captivity, because they were disobedient. They did not do what he said. So when God gives us a word, when he speaks to us and he says, I want you to forgive, and we are still carrying that unforgiveness in our heart, and he has spoken unto us, we cannot expect, or we should not expect, that God is going to violate who he is. He's given us instruction. He's given us his word. It is the word of a king. It is law. It is to be obeyed. It is to be highly valued. And if we are just going to treat that like this is the word of any Tom, Dick, and Harry, and we're not going to obey it, we should not expect to see the provisions, the promises, and the power of God manifested in our situation. But I want you to know at the same time, when you do, when you are obedient, when you are allowing that word of God, God told you, and you saying, Lord, I'm standing on you. At your word, this is what I'm going to do. Then all of heaven backs you. God watches over his word to perform it. And I see so many people, and they think they're asking God for a new word. They're asking God to give them new direction. And he's saying, I gave you a word. I gave you direction, but you have not done what I told you to do. You have not kept the word that I've given unto you. So today I want to ask you, if that's where you're at, if you're asking God for wellness, if you're asking him for a touch physically, to touch your finances, your relationship, if you are asking God to move in your situation and your circumstances, and you get to your prayer and that comes to your mind, I want you to know, get right with God first. Commit yourself unto him, to obey him. And you will see that all of his power, all of his grace will be forthcoming to you in that situation. But if you know in your heart of hearts that you are not doing that which God spoke to you about, then I want to say, don't expect anything. And here's the real thing. If this is something that you prayed about for a while, if this is something that you've been going through for a while, then you need to really probably just spend some time and just say, God, I believe you've probably spoken to me about this, but in all honesty, I don't recall it. Oh, Lord, would you bring your word to my remembrance? Would you help me to know what you said so I can be a doer of your word, so I can apply it? Oh, Lord, teach me your word and I will obey it with my whole heart. Help me to understand what I need to do in this situation that you've already said. And I want you to know that's what the Holy Spirit is there for. Jesus said that he will bring to your remembrance whatsoever he has said unto you. So you can call upon the name of the Lord with confidence that he will do exceeding abundantly above all that we can ask or think. He will answer your prayer. But the question is, do you want to be made whole?
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0: 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Christ calls us to love with actions and in truth. So get ready, because something good is about to happen in your life.
1: This is Pastor George Houston. Welcome to the Love in Action program. I'm so glad you're with us today. I believe God has something good for you. And here is God's hope and desire that as you receive from Him, then that you will be a fountain to others. That the love that God has for you will be poured out on other people. That you will shed abroad the love of God that is poured into your heart. Well, today I want to continue looking at the topic, will you be made whole? And I know some people think, man, that's a stupid question. Why wouldn't somebody want to be made whole? Well, think about it like this. There are many people that do things that are harmful, that are hurtful, that are destructive. And you would ask them, don't you want to be healthy? Don't you want to be strong? Then why are you doing these things that are harmful to your physical body? And so if I could say that about your physical, couldn't I say it about other areas as well? But I think another thing is that sometimes we have it in our mind and in our heart. We've already sort of pre-programmed it, if you would, that this is how God will operate in a particular time and in a particular place. For instance, there are some people that have no confidence that God will heal them with a divine touch. They are 100% confident that if God is going to heal them, that it will only take place by a doctor, by a medical team. And so if they go to the doctor and the doctor says, there's nothing we can do, you're in the hands of God. If they tell them that, this person now, they have no hope, because for them, the only means of healing is through doctors. But they have to remember, if they remember that doctors only practice. Doctors, they don't have it perfect. Jesus does all things well, but doctors practice. And so God wants us not to limit Him. You know, if you remember when Israel came out of Egypt, one of the things that God was angry with Israel about was that they limit Him. They said, can God furnish a table in the wilderness? They questioned God. Is God able to bring us into the promised land? You know, they had all these questions. And it was limiting. It was their image and their imagination. God was small. And I think in our image and our imagination, we can have an ideal of how God could or should, or how we expect that He's going to work in a given situation. But I want you to know the way that God always works, the way that He works now, is the way that He worked in the past, and it is by His word. God has a word for you. He has spoken a word to you about your situation. The Bible says that there is no temptation, there's no situation in your life that is it's not common unto men. There's nothing you've been through that is not similar in many ways to what others have gone through. And so if that is the case, then God understands your situation and He has provided for that. And He's done it through the means of His word. And so having said that, I want you to know that there are situations in the scripture, and there are times when I would hear people, they feel like, well, God will answer eventually, or God is just taking me through a test. I once knew this sister. Now, I hadn't been a Christian for a long time. It was just maybe about 3 or 4 years. And what she was talking about was the trial that she was undergoing. And the trial was one really of her making. in the sense that she was allowing her children to be subject to her. She was doing things, she was making sacrifices for them that was really bringing hardness and hardship upon herself. And so when I would talk to her about it, she would say, well, this is God. God is testing me. And so I said, well, hallelujah. I said, God is testing you. I said, so thank God you've learned your lesson now, right? You understand that God is testing you and you have gotten your lesson. You've learned that this is what God wants to do. So now you can move on past that. And she just was like, no, you don't understand. You don't understand. In other words, my situation, I refuse to move past this because I'm locked into a certain way of thinking. I am seeing my situation as one where the onus is up on God and it's not up on me. I want to say a lot of people are waiting for God to do something. They're waiting for God to work. They're waiting for God to act. They're waiting for God to move. And God is waiting on you. God is waiting on you to take him at his word. He is waiting on you to take hold of his promises that are yes and amen. He's waiting for you to act like the word of God is true. And if you do that, then you will see his promise and his provisions manifest. But as long as you are taking it like, God is just testing me. When is the test over? Now, normally when I was in school, we understood the parameters, if you would, of a test. We had a certain amount of time to do it in. We had a certain amount of questions. And, you know, really, if there was like 50 questions on the test, and if we had an hour and a half to do it, if at the end of the hour and a half, if I only answered 40 questions, it didn't matter. The test was still over. And if that is the case, if God is only testing you, and that's what you're saying your situation is, then what is the parameters of the test? What is the purpose of the test? What is he trying to bring you into? Now, and don't get me wrong, I'm not saying God never tests, but he tests us with his word. The Bible says that Jesus will ask questions of his disciples. He will say something like, where are we going to get enough bread, enough food to feed all of these people? But the Bible says he already knew what he was going to do. In other words, he was giving them a chance to expand their faith. He was giving them a chance to express their faith. Their faith was going to be demonstrated in how they responded to the question that Jesus asked. So when Jesus asks you, will you be made whole? Then that is saying something. That's saying, you're saying, I would, whenever God gets ready, he's going to heal me. Whenever God decides that you know, he's had enough of the devil beating me upside my head, then God is going to do that. Whenever God decides that my children, you know, have just gone through enough trials, that they've been, you know, disobedient long enough, then he'll start to rein them in. I want you to know that while we're waiting on God, God is sitting there waiting on us. He wants us to believe him and to take him at his word. I want to give you a couple of examples of what I'm talking about. One of them is found in the book of Numbers, and it's about the prophet Balaam. Now, if you know the story, Israel was coming out of Egypt, and the king of Moab wanted to hire the prophet to curse Israel because he saw how numerous they were. And see, God had already told them that don't bother these people over there. I've given them that land. But yet they came out in opposition to God. They were fearful of God's people, I should say. They were opposition to God's people. But see, when you oppose God's people, then you are in effect opposing God. So when the king sent to Balaam, Balaam was told by the Lord, no, the people are blessed. The people that he wants you to curse, they're blessed. So Balaam told him, I can't go. And the king sent people again and again, and they promised him wealth. And Balaam wanted to go. So finally the Lord said, if they come again, go. He says, but I want you to do exactly what I say. And so when they sent again, before they actually did, Balaam was ready to go. And he went with them. And the Lord was angry because Balaam acted like he was free to go. And the Lord had said, if they sinned again, but they were there and he went with them then. And he was really in a hurry to do what they were asking him to do. So the Lord sent an angel that was going to kill him. And the Lord, though, in a sense, he had mercy on him. So he opened up the eyes of the ass that he was riding. Some people call it donkey. And when this animal saw the angel, he went out of the way. And Balaam was upset at him because instead of it going down the path, it went around about to avoid the angel. And so again, the angel went and stood in the way where there was like a wall on one side. And the only way the donkey could go around the angel, because he saw the angel, but Balaam didn't see it. And the donkey brushed his leg against the wall, the stone wall, and Balaam was mad. And finally, the angel stood before them where there was no way for them to go around. And when the donkey saw this, it just fell down. And Balaam got mad and started striking it. And that's when God opened up the mouth of the donkey and said, why are you hitting me? Haven't I been your colt, your donkey since I was a little colt? And he said, yeah, I wish I had a sword, I'll kill you. But then God opened up his eyes and he saw the angel. And he then heard God speaking to him, that it was only in the mercy of God that he allowed the donkey to see him. I think sometimes we can be like Balaam. We can be so intent on going our way that we have a word from God, but we are taking that word and we have sort of twisted it. Or we are trying to get God to meet us halfway in where we want. And God has a plan. He has a purpose. He wants us to hold fast to his promises. And when we don't, when we're not holding fast to his promises, then instead of us being for God, we become opposed to God. And the things that God sends before us to keep us from the error of our ways, we can find them inconvenient. We can find them distasteful. We can find them undesirable. But God does it for our protection because he wants us blessed. So my question to you is, do you want the blessings? Do you want what God has for you? Do you want to be made whole?
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1: This is Pastor George Houston. Welcome to the Love in Action broadcast. I am so glad that you are with us today, and I pray that God will grant you grace and peace. You know, the Bible says that this is love, not that we love God, but that He loved us and gave Himself for us. That's love. The love that we experience, the love of God, is not something that we were seeking. It's not something that we initiated. It is the love that God has for us. Everything we have from God. We didn't twist His arm. We didn't force Him or try to make Him. It is His nature. God is loved. He loved us first. Well, today I want to continue talking to you about, it's really a question that Jesus asks in the Gospel of John chapter 5. And the question is, will you be made whole? Will you be made whole? And I think that that question is really important, because if we were to ask people, most people would say, of course I want to be made whole. But I want you to know that part of your being made whole, what's going to take place, what needs to take place, is there needs to be a response to the Word of God. And, you know, when we talk about that, people are like, what are you talking about? Well, you know, we hear the Word preached every week, or we read it, or we sometimes watch a program or listen to a program and we hear the Word. But I'm talking about the Word that sometimes it just seems to jump off the page at you. Or it seems if a message is being preached, it's like, man, they're talking directly to me. That is the Word that God has sent. The Bible uses his holy Word, His scripture. He says that that's how you live. You don't live just by the food that you eat, but it's every word that comes from the mouth of God. And He sends His Word, and He brings wholeness and healing and deliverance to us. And so I want to read a verse of scripture from the Sermon on the Mount that Jesus was given in Matthew chapter 5. And

word for that. He gives you a word that is unique and that is specific for that situation. The word that he gives will bring confidence. It will bring assurance. It will bring peace. But at times, it will also bring conviction. The word that we heard when we got saved, it was a word that God loved us and he had provided for us, and we received that word and it was able to save our souls. But the case here that I'm reading in Matthew chapter 5, notice it says that if you bring your gift to the altar, and there you remember, I want you to notice that it is the job, it is what the Holy Spirit is doing on the inside of us that is even causing us to have that word in our remembrance. He's the one reminding us, you know, you're not right with so-and-so. And sometimes it can be the same way with a word of God. We can be in our prayer closet. We can be talking about God, talking to God or about his word or about a situation. And the Lord will bring a remembrance of a scripture, of something he's spoken to us that we are failing to respond to. I'll just give you an example of my own personal life. Sometimes it's my wife. Sometimes when me and my wife are not seeing eye to eye on things, maybe there's been some harsh words exchanged, and I will go into prayer just like, you know, I'm going to leave that situation. I'm going over here. Me and Jesus is tight. And when I start praying, the Lord starts reminding me of that conversation. And then he'll remind me of certain scriptures, such as, you know, that my prayers could be hindered by how I'm relating to my wife. And like it or not, I have to stop right then. And I have to get that together. Because if I don't, I have no confidence in my ability to pray and to seek God for his grace, for his guidance, for his help. I have absolutely no confidence because I have a word that says what I need to do, and I'm refusing to do what he said. So if I'm not going to do what God says on one hand, I can't go to him with any level of confidence and expect he's going to do something. So Jesus, notice that Jesus here, he doesn't tell you what the consequences are going to be if you don't do that. Did you notice that? He says if you bring your gift to the altar and you know that your brother, your sister has something against you, you know that you got something that has not been resolved. You got some heat. You got some friction. You got some bad blood between you. He says you got to get that together first. And notice he doesn't even try to give you a list of what will happen if you don't. But I want you to know, I could tell you what will happen. You might as well forget about having some kind of peace and favor with God, because you're not going to have it. And you'll say, yeah, but see, this is between me and God. That was between me and my brother. So the one shouldn't affect the other. You know, Jesus said, if we don't forgive others, then neither will our Father in heaven forgive us. So now notice here that Jesus, though, is saying that there are certain times that when we go before the Father, here's to offer our gifts. I could say this even other times when we're in prayer. And we will have something come to our remembrance. I want you to know some of the things that we are praying about and seeking God about, and it seems like we're not getting anywhere. We're not getting answer. It seems like the heavens is brass. We need to stop and ask ourselves, what is going on? And then you need to ask yourself, do I really want this? Do I really want to be made whole? Do I want to have God's peace in my area, this area? Do I want to have his prosperity, his grace, his blessing? Do I really want it? Then if so, then I need to be taking heed to what he is bringing to my remembrance, to what he's stirring in my heart. Now, I want you to know this. That if I want to, when he starts telling me about, you know, when I'm praying and he shows me something, he tells me about my wife or a situation that I need to take care of, I could, if I decide to, I could harden my heart. I could say, no, they did me wrong. Let them come. I'm not going to give in. I'm not going to bow. I'm not going. I could do that all I want. I could say I'm just. They were wrong. I'm not going to do that. But when it's God that is showing me this, when he is the one, he is telling me,

0: I need to respond to this. Not that they do. Now, I want you to know, as much as I would like to say, you know, if you were wrong, you should stand your ground and all that. I'm saying if God tells you to do something, you need to do it. And if you don't do it, then you are not in a position to receive all the goodness, the grace, the blessings that God has for you. You're not. You're just not going to. You might as well forget about it. So the question then is, what has God been telling you to do? And have you been obedient in all the areas? I know we like to think that we are, but you know, I have to say this. I've met a lot of saints who have some bitterness, who have unforgiveness. Maybe they, you know, a lot of time it's against other brothers and sisters in Christ. Sometimes it's against the whole church. They leave a church and they have bitterness. They can't say anything good about the church and the people. I want you to know there are no perfect people. There's no perfect church. We all love with an imperfect love. We can't love you like God can. God loves you perfectly, but nobody can. And so even in our best intention, we will on occasion do things that you find distasteful, wrong, bad, not right, whatever you want to call it. And if you do not give some grace to others, if you do not allow for their imperfections, then you will carry that anger, that resentment, that bitterness with you. And I want you to know that the Bible says that the wrath of man does not work the righteousness of God. Me being unforgiving towards somebody else is not going to get me the grace and the blessings of God in my life. So if you are coming into a situation and you are finding yourself again and again seeking that, you're without the peace of God. You're without the provisions of God. You are not seeing the goodness of God in certain areas of your life. You probably want to ask yourself, what has God spoken to me about this situation? And am I walking in obedience to it? And then, listen, if the answer to both of them is yes, if God does not bring anything to you, then he is probably giving you a scripture and say, having done all to stand, stand. You doing what he said do, then expect to see what he said. Expect to see his provisions and his promises in that area of your life. But at the same time, if he is telling you something different, don't keep beating your head against the wall. Don't keep expecting that you're going to keep doing the same thing and receive different results. Don't expect that. God wants you to have his character, and he wants you to have his nature. And part of that is that we have a stand upon his word, that his promises are yes and amen, and they're true, and we believe them. But he also wants us to have a heart that is not hardened. You know, God will allow us to go through certain things so that our character can be developed. He wants us to have a nature and a character like unto his. And I think though, on a lot of times we go through some things that are unnecessary. Because when his spirit is trying to prompt us and to get us to respond to certain situations in our lives, we are not listening. We're stopping our ears. So the Bible says today, if you would hear his voice, don't harden your heart. If God is speaking to you about something, sometimes it's an act of omission. And sometimes it's an act of commission. Sometimes it's something that we didn't do that we should have, but other times it's something we should do that we haven't. But whatever the case, when he is prompting you, be obedient. Be thankful that he is chastening you in that manner, that he is leading you in that manner. And I promise you, when you respond to the promptings and the moving of God in that area, it will be well. You will have wholeness. You will have peace. And the grace of God will abide in your life. Do you want to be made whole?
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Christ calls us to love with actions and in truth. So get ready, because something's good is about to happen in your life.

0: Welcome to the Love in Action broadcast. This is Pastor George Houston, and I am so glad you are with me today. Do you know that God loves you so much that He has prepared a place for you, that where He is, you may be there also? Jesus said that. He said, I go and I prepare a place for you. God loves you. God wants you to enjoy Him forever, and He wants to enjoy you. Well, today I want to talk to you about something that has been on my heart, and maybe you'll understand it once I begin sharing. But this is on the subject of dementia and Alzheimer's, and particularly loving and helping those with mental or memory loss. And so I want you to understand, I really believe there's a need to have compassion and support for those who are suffering memory loss, but also for the caregivers of those who are attending to those with memory loss. I see it happening more and more in the church as the population ages, as we have more and more individuals that are becoming, you know, past their 80s. And, you know, sometimes this happening even in their 60s and 70s. But regardless of how it happens and when it happens, there is a need for the body of Christ, for the people of God to respond. Now, I particularly am not a specialist. I am not what you would call a professional in treating or responding to the needs of those in that experiencing memory loss. But I do have over 20 years of ministering in facilities that cater to the needs of those who have memory loss, and, you know, in special some we used to call them nursing home or senior residence, but now they have those that are especially for people not just experiencing physical loss, but memory loss. And so these particular types of ones are something that I've gone in a number of years, 20 years plus, and you know, do different kinds of services and just really love on the people. Sometimes being with people as they near the end of their life, you know, when they're about to pass from this world to that which is to come. I served for a while as a chaplain for senior ministries with the Union Gospel Mission in the Seattle area, and I did have a few classes and training in this, but that's not where I feel like the majority of what I want to share comes from. The majority of it comes from experiences and what I feel like God has given me. Now, I just want to start off by just coming to grips with some terms, what I'm talking about. When I'm talking about dementia is just a general term for cognitive decline or memory loss. And sometimes it would be also the ability to cohesively speak, so our language, and it's also our ability to solve problems. So you experience these, and they will interfere with your daily life. So all of these right here, that's dementia. Well, Alzheimer's is actually a specific progressive disease, and it is really the most common cause of dementia. So those are the terminology. And so sometimes people are wondering if someone has dementia. Yeah, well, dementia, if you experience loss, they have it. They may not have Alzheimer's, but they may be experiencing memory loss and the ability to problem solve or to communicate effectively. So some of the early symptoms would include, like I said, memory loss, while the later stages, they can really cause severe cognitive decline, where people will not be able to do simple things. And they can also result in extreme personality changes. So those are some things, and I'm sure we've probably all seen some of these. But again, I'm going to share some of these things, and I want to share with you at the end how I think we can actually help people in these areas. So when you have memory loss, you're going to have a loss of really a disruptive of your daily life activity, you know, especially with recent events. There tends to be maybe the things that were long ago, they may be there, but your short-term memory are the ones that are usually the greatest impacted, at least in the early stages. So people will have difficulty performing familiar tasks, something they used to do all the time. Now they find it difficult. And then they'll have problems with language. They'll be trying to communicate something, and they won't be able to find the words to say it. Other thing they'll have is a disorientation to time or place, not knowing where they're at or what time it is. And you'll see it also resulting in poor judgment or a decreased ability to reason. And like I said before, you will see that it can result in great mood or personality changes, even where people at times might become violent or withdrawn, or they may just not do the things that they would do at one time. Now, the reason why I'm sharing this with you is that in January of 2026, I had two dreams, 2 days apart. And after I had the second one, it really got to me, really affected me. I shared both dreams with my wife. When I shared the first one with her, she didn't give any comment. But as we had friends who were experiencing or had just experienced people that had dementia, that had become institutionalized or had become violent, both of them had passed. And these was like weeks or just a few months before I had this dream. So let me share with you the dream and my reason, part of the reason why I'm given for doing this. Okay, in both of the dreams I had, I was wandering around. You know, there's a type of person with dementia, they call them a wanderer. These are the ones who they tend to leave a place. You'll see them walking. You'll read about them sometimes that they're lost. They might find them, you know, in a creek or something. They might die out from hypothermia because they just wander. They go places. And so in this dream, I was wandering, okay? And the Lord actually gave me the what I consider the ability to experience what it was like to have dementia. And so while I was going through this, like I said, I was, at the first dream I had, I was in the city of Detroit, where I had lived before. Well, it was in an area, I lived right outside of Detroit, but in this particular dream, I had left, and I was walking what was about 2 blocks. And for some reason, I couldn't find my way back to those 2 blocks that I had walked. And I wandered around. It seemed to me like an hour, but it might have been 8 hours because there was a distortion of my ability of time. And I was trying to get back, and all of the places that should have been familiar weren't familiar. I was like, if I go here, I should run right into such and such street, but it wasn't like that. And so all the areas that I thought I knew, they were strange. They were different. Nothing was like it should have been. And I was really concerned, and I was trying to get back to a place. I really, in this dream, I didn't seem to be that, I didn't notice what others was thinking about me or what they were saying. And I was sort of reluctant to ask for help. And I remember in the first dream, it finally occurred to me that I have GPS. I can just put in the location on my phone, and it will guide me back to where I needed to go. And so I did that, but by this time, my phone was almost dead. And then I woke up. I didn't get to the end of that. But the one thing that the Lord impressed upon my heart later on is that there are people, and when they're wanderers, one of the main things is they're trying to get somewhere. In my experience, I've had people that were wanderers. They would show up at my house. I lived over a mile away from the closest place that they would come from. I don't know how they would make it to my door, but they were wanderers. And when they would get there, they could not communicate to me where they were from. And they didn't have any way for me to get back to them. But people need a place to go. And so the couple of days later, I decided, because I journal, so I journaled some things down. And in both of the dreams, this is what I pointed out. The second dream I had, I was actually in a place that is in downtown Seattle, which is not far from where I live. And it wasn't, though, it wasn't a residential area. It was in a place we call Pioneer Square, not too far from the stadiums and stuff. And in the dream, I just had a robe on, and I had, like, slippers. But I didn't have anything under the robe. And it seemed like it was, like, real early in the morning. It wasn't that many people out. And I was trying to get somewhere. And it was, at the time I left, I knew where I was going. But along the way, I couldn't remember where I came from or where I was going. And I remember sitting down, there was like a little merchant that was selling something, and I sat down trying to orient myself, and then I thought to myself, I better get going because people might look at me and think there's something wrong with me. And so I began walking, I began going, but I did not have a clue. One, now, where did I come from or where I was going? So in both of these dreams, and for the wanderers, I want to say there's always a place that people are trying to get back to. In the second dream, my thoughts was it occurred to me that my wife, Sheila, if I could just get back to where Sheila was, then everything would be fine. And so with a lot of people with dementia, they sort of feel that there's a place, if they could just get to that place, or there's a person, if I can just get to that person, then everything will be fine. Again, I just want to share some things first from the dream, then I'll go ahead and share what I feel God has given me about some of this. In this dream, I didn't feel any shame or embarrassment. And so I know sometimes people think, well, if somebody has dementia, I can sort of shame them into changing. They are not cognizant. They're not aware of that. They're not, if you would, present enough that you would be able to shame them. I don't think you should, but they're not embarrassed either. Okay. Again, I hardly even noticed the response of people that they had to me. I was very focused. I was very focused, but I still couldn't concentrate and remember things. The one biggest thing that I got that I never had realized until I had these two dreams, that in these dreams, I had no sense of time. It was like something that might have happened 50 years ago, and something that happened 5 years ago, and something that happened 5 minutes ago, they would all be as if they just all happened at the same time. There was absolutely no time as far as my memory. But the other part was, it was almost like there were scissors that had been taken and just cut my memory. Things that I knew that I should have remembered, there was something there, but it was gone. There was not even a shadow of the memory anymore. It was just totally erased, totally gone. And so here I was, and if I was wanted to communicate, I would be communicating with someone about something that happened 50 years ago, 5 years, 5 minutes ago, and 5 years ago. I would be talking about them as if they just happened right now. Because to me, they just happened right now. To me, it was just, all of it was in the right now. So everything I did made sense while I was doing it. But I might be reasoning now. I'm just saying, I'm looking back at this. It was almost like I was given an opportunity to see both through my eyes and also to have a bird's eye view so I could see what was happening. So again, my memory was as disjointed as my attempts to communicate about something. So there's a couple of things that I want to share with you. Okay. The couple of things I want to share from these dreams that I really got out of there is that people, they need to know a few things. They need to know, where am I going? Where are we going? I'm trying to get there. I'm trying to do something. There's something I'm supposed to be doing. Okay. And what you want to do, I'm talking to you as if you're a believer. If you're not a believer, then I'm going to encourage you that you need to look to God and you need to ask Jesus to give you grace and help. Remind them that they need to get back to Jesus. That's where they need to go. And that person that they have, that person that is in their mind, the person that, like I said, I wanted to get back to my wife, Sheila, they need to get back to Jesus. And then you can let them know Jesus is here. Jesus is here. Everything's okay. Jesus is here. You're right where he's at. This is where you're supposed to be. So I wanted to share, though, not only from my own personal experience or some, you know, just definitions and general information. I just wanted to know, a lot of people want to know, is dementia or Alzheimer's, or are they in the Bible? Does the Bible speak about that? Well, not really. But the Bible speaks to the frailty of old age and the decay of the body, but also about the certainty of God's presence and really about care for those who might lose their memory. So there's a few key scriptures. One of them is found in Isaiah chapter 46, verse 4. And there God promises that he will sustain and care for the old age. David also said it like this. He says, I once was young. And he said, but now I'm old. But I've never seen the righteous forsaken or his seed begging for bread. So God is not going to forsake you in your old age. And he's not forsaken those with Alzheimer's in their old age. Again, I want to say that dementia is not a punishment for sin. It is not. It is really just part of the consequences of a broken world and of aging. So we live in a world that is broken. We're separated. Until our bodies are redeemed, then there are consequences for the separation that we have from God. And part of that is that we do age. We grow old. The outward man, the Bible says, is perishing. But the inward man is being renewed day by day. Again, I do want to let you know that sometimes people think, well, is my loved one, you know, they're going through all this, they're doing things, the same thing. Are they still saved? Well, you know, I want you to know that when we have trusted Christ, we commit ourselves to him. And the Bible says he's able to keep that which I have committed unto him. Okay, so God is able to keep those individuals who gave their heart, who gave their life to God. And again, there's a verse in Ecclesiastes chapter 12. And I just want to read that for you, because Ecclesiastes is a poetic approach to aging. Ecclesiastes 12, it says, remember your creator in the days of your youth. So I want to encourage those of you that have that you're in your right mind, those of you that have the health, remember your creator. Make him the center. Make him the focus. Make him the one that you're looking for. Make him the longing of your heart. Make him the one that you want to get back to and the place where you want to go. You want to be where Jesus at. You want to be in his presence. Make that your goal. Put it in your heart now. He says, when you do that, he says, do it before the days come and the years approach when you say, I find no pleasure in them. You can have days where it's hard to find things that are pleasing. You're just sort of existing. You're not really enjoying it. Before the sun and the light and the moon and the stars grow dark and the clouds return after the rain, when the keepers of the house tremble and the strong men stoop, when the grinders cease because they are few and those looking through the windows grow dim. You know, talking here about your grinder ceasing, your teeth, you're not able to grind because your teeth are wearing out. And your eyes, you can't see through the windows, your eyes are growing dim. When the doors to the streets are closed and the sound of the grinding fades, when people rise up at the sounds of the birds, but all the songs grow faint. When people are afraid of heights and of dangers in the streets, when the almond tree blossoms and the grasshopper drags itself along and desired no longer is stirred, then people go to their eternal home and mourners go about the streets. Remember him before the silver cord is severed and the golden bowl is broken, before the pitcher is shattered at the spring and the wheel broken at the well. And the dust returns to the dust, to the ground it came from. And the spirit returns to God who gave it. So those are scriptures that are talking about aging and the process we go through. And the part where it talks about the golden bowl being broken, that's where people, where your mind is no longer able to hold those things. It's like these memories are broken that you had. It's no longer there. So you want to remember God. Put him as the one first and seek him. Now, you may say, is Alzheimer's is inevitable? Is there a way that we can get around it? Is it something that everybody will happen? I don't believe it's something that everybody will go through. I do think that our reflexes are not as sharp when we're young. But I've known many people that were in their 90s and their minds were sharp. So it is not something that is definite and it is not part of the curse of that God is putting on you, but it is something that happens physical. It's just like anything else. Why do some people have physical ailments and some don't? It's all part of us being in a world that is cursed, a world that is separated. We seek the God's kingdom. God's grace is able to abound. God can keep us from ever going down this path, or he can keep us if we go down that path. But either way, God is able to keep us. So one thing that I really wanted to make this a recording was so that you would know how that you can help someone with Alzheimer's or with dementia. And I have to say, first of all, it really is going to require patience on your part. Because someone with Alzheimer's or dementia, they really can try your patience. But one of the things that you can do is you can create for them certain routines. You can establish routines like certain times for bathing and dressing and eating. And when you do these things, then they understand and they get them down. They become something that will reduce the stress and the anxiety. I want to say when I had these dreams, I experienced a certain level of stress, wanting to be able to express and communicate certain things, and I couldn't because I would start off saying something, and before I got a few words, I totally forgot what I wanted to say, you know, and that can be very frustrating, and it can cause a level of anxiety and stress, not only for me, but for the person that I'm trying to communicate to. Another thing, simplify your communications. Use short sentences. Don't try to explain 10 steps. You use one long sentence. One short sentence. And make sure that you're maintaining eye contact. also, you can affirm, but don't ask a lot of questions. Don't ask them a lot of questions, because they'll go into trying to explain, and their conversation that is just burning you out. I want to pray with you as I close, because I know this can be hard, but I want you to know that God has your back, that Jesus loves you. Father, in the name of Jesus, Lord, I pray for all of those who have listened and who have heard this broadcast. I pray, Lord God, that you would give them grace and strength. I pray, Lord, that they will not grow weary in well-doing, for you have promised them that in due season they will reap if they faint not. So, Father, we want to say thank you that you are a very present help. Thank you that your grace is sufficient for whatever they are going through. And Lord, we thank you that all of your promises to us are yes and amen. God bless you.
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Tell somebody, tell three people, yes. It's a yes for me. Come on, look at your neighbor and tell them it's a yes for me. You ought to look at your neighbor and scream at him and say, it's a yes for me.

black eye, no, scream at him, tell him you don't know where he brought me from. You don't know where he brought me from.

Somebody says, Scott, how can you rejoice in the time of trouble? Why can you shout when you know you're being rebuked and scorned? And I tell them, out of all I've been through, I still have joy.

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0: Praise the Lord. This is Minister Mac Reynolds, and I just stopped by to say, if you are a bishop, pastor, evangelist, minister, or just a person with a word, I invite you to come to the airwaves of 1440 AM, and together we can inform people of the time. 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So come and be a part of the WMKM family so we can do the job we were called to do. Call me at 313-207-9432. That's 313-207-9432. 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
1: God bless you in the name of our Lord and Savior Jesus Christ. 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Thompson, founder of TTNE Gospel Recording. 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
3: In the name of Jesus, Father, we come this morning with bowed head.
4: I've changed my
3: name of Jesus. Father God, as we slumber and slept, Father God, you made death, we still, Father God, we just want to say we thank you. We thank you for your loving kindness. We thank you for your tender mercy. Father God, you're a good God. You're a wise God. Father God, we know that you don't make no mistake. This broadcast goes out to the sick, out to the shut-in and out to the bereaved family. Father God, we praying that you strengthen, build up right now in the mighty name of Jesus. Father God, you're a good God. You're a wise God. Father God, we know that you don't make no mistake. We praying for all those here at WMKM 1440. Father God, for it be by through song and praise about, for it be by through the word. We're praying that you continue to bless the owner, continue to bless Gil, continue to strengthen his body in the mighty name of Jesus. Father God, you're a good God. Father, we're praying for all the churches that's open, teaching and preaching the unadulterated word of God. God, God, we're praying that you continue to bless Lee Keith and God, keep it with that man, keep it in perfect peace. Father God, we're praying that you build up what's torn down. Father God, we're praying for peace all over the world. Father God, we know you're a good God. We know that you don't make no mistake. Continue to bind the devil, Father God. Continue to fight our battle on every side, Father. All the honor and glory and praises go to you, Father. We don't take credit for anything, Father God. Without you, we could do nothing. Continue to bless, lead, keep, and guide. Keep us with that mind. Keep in perfect peace, Father God. We pray and ask all these blessings in Jesus' name. Thank God. Amen. And amen. Good morning to get into our broadcast this morning. We'd like to welcome, thank you, each and every one of you for tuning in each and every Friday morning at 11 o'clock right here at 1440 on your radio dial. We want you to stick and stay. We are ready to go now, start off our broadcast. I can go to the Lord in prayer. We want you to put on your shouting shoe. We're doing it live here at 1440. Check this out.

you feel like getting up, cutting a step, get on up, get on up. Hallelujah. We doing it live. We having church down here, 14 floor. We want you to stick and stay. And don't you go nowhere. Hallelujah. Check it out.

I can go to God in prayer. All you got to do is call in Village Fashion, located inside the El Cavalier Building, located 7735 Harper Avenue, right here in the city of Detroit. Come check out the variety of fashions and snacks. Deacon John Beverly is the proprietor over there. Give him a call. His telephone number, 313-929-1306. Again, that telephone number is 929-1306. If you want some ribs or chicken or steak cooked for a special occasion, give him a call. He got the best deals in town. We want you to give him a call. Again, that's Village Faction, located at 7735 Harper Avenue, right here in the city of Detroit. And don't forget, he has that grill going each and every first and third Friday. And he be out there be cooking ribs, steaks, and chicken, and whatever. Makes no difference. Well, how the weather be, he be out there, he be doing it. Again, that's Village Fashion, 7735 Harper Avenue, right here in the city of Detroit. Back by popular demand, Battling Music. 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Thompson. We're battling the devil. This program's going to be Sunday, November the 1st. At 4 p.m., it's going to be held in Greater Mount Olive Baptist Church, 661 West 8 Mile Road, with some of Detroit's top recording artists. Special guests would be the Sofa Sounds of Heaven, Mickey Redmond and the New Sons of Heaven. Also appearing on the program would be Coco, Redeem, Dynamic Gospel Tone, Doc Coney, and Manifest Gospel Soul Touches. And also appearing on the program would be Stars of Faith, Reverend Millhouse and Family, Stairways to Heaven, and the Gospel Service. We ask for a $20 donation at the door. Children 10 and under are free. And this program is sponsored by Mount Olive Baptist Church, Holy Tabernacle Baptist Church, Sons of Heaven, Billy's Faction, O'Shea's Realty, and Gospel Soul Touches. And we've been here on the radio for 26 years, and we're going to be right here until the Lord say different. So this next group of praying is going to be singing just like this on the first Sunday in November. We want you to check it out for the first Sunday in November for the Ballad Music. This is my group. This is Brother Mickey and the New Sons of Heaven on the battlefield. Check this out.

That was Brother Mickey Redman and the new song of him. They're going to be singing just like that on the first Sunday in November. We want you to mark your calendar for the Battle of Music coming up, backed by popular demand. 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That's Motor City Soul Food, located at 12700 West 7 Mile Road. 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Getting back to a little bit more music. We can really hear this group out of Chicago. I think out of Chicago, Goodbye World. This is the Gospel and Purity. Check this out.

the Sensation Recording Group. That was the Gospel Imperials. Goodbye, world. Drop me a line or two. Let me know how you enjoyed the broadcast. You can write me at Pastor H.G. Thompson, Post Office Box 38044, Detroit, Michigan 48238. Drop me a line. We're always glad to hear from you. Many of you that write right in, we always like to hear from you. Let me know what's on your mind. We want you to just keep in touch. We're getting ready to go all the way to North Carolina by special request. We're getting ready to play this group by special request. This is Veronica and the Blazing Star. We want you to put on your shout shoes. We're having church down here. We're doing it live right here. Don't you go nowhere by special request. Veronica and the Blazing Star. God bless you. Check it out.

all the way out of North Carolina. That's Veronica and the Blazing Storm. We're going to play this next group. They're going to be singing just like this on the first Sunday in November. This is one of my special groups going to be there on the first Sunday in November out there, 61 West 8 Mile Road. This is another group that I recorded on TTNE Gospel Recording. This is Mike Smith and the Sounds of Heaven, recorded on TTNE. Check this out.

Reverend Mike Smith and the Silver Sound of Heaven. We're going to be saying just like it on the first Sunday. We're going to try to keep it moving right on along. We're going to hear this quartet group. Let me check this out. Let me lean on you. Check this out. We're going to try to get them all in if we possibly can. We're going to play a little bit of this. Check this out.

Let me lean on you. We're going to keep it moving right on along. We're getting ready to come right back to the city of Detroit. This is the late Robert Blair and the fantastic Volunteers, a tune entitled Dr. Jesus. Check this out. The late Robert Blair and the fantastic Volunteers.

That was the late Robert Blair and the fantastic violinist, as you always hear me say, if you hate me, you better not die. But get ready to get back to a little bit more music. This is another sensation group out in Detroit. They're going to be singing just like this on the first Sunday in November. This is Wayne Todd and the Men Who Will, another sensation recording group out of Detroit. Check this out.

sensation recording group out of Detroit. That's Brother Wayne Ty and the man who will. You hear me say again, mark your calendar for the first Sunday in November for the Bella Music Program. Going to be here right there at 661 West 8 Mile Road. The clock on the wall is ticking. We're going to hear from the late Clarence Boundary and the Blind Boy. We're going to have to get ready to get out of here. Check this out.

That was Sensation McCargo. That was the late Clarence Foundry and the Brown Boys. And we got another few more minutes left, but we just want to talk to you. We want you to get out and go to somebody's church and get out and get into somebody's church. Pay your tithes and offering. God will bless you. God is a good God. And God looks, sits high and looks low. And God is do everything but fail. So get out and go to somebody's church. Church of your choice. But just get in the good church is teaching the unadulterated word of God. And you always hear me say, if you hate me, you better not die. Amen. God is love. John 3:16 say, God is love. God is love. And God came and he died for us that we all might have a right to the tree of life. So John 3:16, for God so loved the world that he gave his only begotten Son. Those who ever believe in him shall not perish, but shall have everlasting life. And over in Corinthians it says, but without love.

0: was not going to always do you right and treat you right, but you had to love him anyway. And amen, sometimes it seems hard, but you just had to go on and just go on. People's going to always talk about you, be envious and jealous or what have you, but you got to love him anyway. God is love. And amen, he came down to die that we all may have a right to a tree of life, because at one time we were scared to be cut off. And Jesus came down, he took the Bible, so he came down and took on the Bible, come down that man might be saved. Amen. So we want you to get out and get in a good church, get in a church, a Bible teaching church, and get in to learn the word of God. It's good to get in. The Bible says, study, so shall be proved unto God, a workman need not to be ashamed, rightly divided the word of truth. So you have to love everybody, love President, you have to love everybody. And amen. And so, you know, time is ticking on, and time is going on. Time is winding up every day, it's getting closer and closer to the end. And you always, you just want to be on the right side with God, because it's pointed up on man once to die, and after the death, it's the judgment. So you get in somebody's church, and everybody need to be saved. The Bible says, I think over in Isaiah, well, hell is enlarging in itself. And you know, people better get on the right track. And amen. It's one verse says, you better not die in your heaven. You better not die in your sin and may not wake up the next morning. So we're going to have to get out here. The clock on the wall is ticking the same time on next week. We'll be right back here if the Lord delay is coming. God bless you in the name of our Lord and Savior Jesus Christ. Until on this same time, next week, same time, we'll be right back here at 1440 WMKM on your radio dial. And we gone. God bless you. And if you hate me, better not die. We gone. Bye-bye.
1: This is Pastor H.G. Thompson. We'd like to thank each and every one of you for tuning in. We want you to tune in at the same time next week right here on 1440. Don't forget about to write us TTNE Gospel Recorded. And that post office box number is 38044 Detroit, Michigan 48238. 313-933-2035. So until this same time on next week, we love you and God bless you and bye-bye.
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Oh, praise the Lord, praise the Lord. There are people who need strength today. Somebody needs strength. Somebody needs direction. And yet others need forgiveness. We hold on to your hand, Jesus. Thank you, thank you.

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Well, praise the Lord. I just feel led to just praise God a little while longer. And I'm just going to sing a little bit of this. This is a cappella. I don't have any background music, but we're going to invite the presence of the Lord in with hallelujah. Just one verse of that. Come on, here we go. Just lift your voice. Hallelujah. Let me hear your voice. Let me hear you sing. Hallelujah. Come on and sing to the Lord. Hallelujah. Come on with the fruit of your lips. Hallelujah. Next, we're going to sing, Lord, we honor you. Lord, we honor you. Come on and honor him. Lord, we honor you. Come on. Lord, we honor you. Lord, we honor you. And last, we're going to sing it one last time. Hallelujah. Here we go. Hallelujah. The presence of God is here. Hallelujah.

the presence of God is here. Can you feel him? Hallelujah. Oh, praise the Lord. Praise the Lord. We invite the presence of the Lord Jesus Christ to this broadcast. We invite the presence of the Lord in your life, the life of the listener. We invite the presence of the Lord in every compartment of our heart. We invite the presence of the Lord in every area of our mind, even the areas where we are worried about, areas where we are concerned about. We invite the presence of the Lord in the depths of our soul, in areas where even we cannot see. We invite the presence of the Lord even in our secret places. Hallelujah, the secret parts of your heart, the secret parts of your mind that you may not even be aware exist. We invite the presence of the Lord there. We invite the presence of the Lord in our soul in areas where we need to be delivered. Come on, invite the presence of the Lord in. We invite the presence of the Lord in areas where we are addicted to sin. Come on, invite the presence of the Lord in those areas. We invite the presence of the Lord in the areas of our life where we have experienced shame. Maybe you've been offended. Maybe someone hurt you. Maybe you've been abused, and maybe there has been shame associated with your life. I heard a story where there was a person, and when they were a child, the mother tried to abort them, but the abortion didn't go through, but they walked through their life with a spirit of shame. That comes from hell. We rebuke the spirit of shame over you. Hallelujah. Glory to God. Hallelujah. The presence of God is here. We invite the presence of God in every area of our life. We invite the presence of God in every area of our mind, of our soul, of our spirit. We invite the presence of God here so that he can break bread with us. We are going to break bread, the bread of life. We are going to study what thus saith the Lord. Praise the Lord. And so the Lord has me in the Lord's Prayer, which is found in the 6th chapter of Matthew and the 10th verse, the 9th verse actually, Matthew 6 verse 9. And Jesus began to teach his disciples how to pray. But we're going to focus on a particular point in Jesus' prayer, and that point is, thy will be done. Praise the Lord. Can somebody say, thy will be done? Come on, look at your neighbor and say, God, thy will be done. Praise the Lord. Here we go. And he said, and after this manner, therefore pray ye, our Father, which art in heaven, hallowed be thy name. Thy kingdom come, thy will be done in the earth as it is in heaven. Give us this day our daily bread. And forgive us our debts as we forgive our debtors. And lead us not into temptation, but deliver us from evil. For thine is the kingdom and the power and the glory forever and ever. Amen. I'm going to read it again. It's going to get in your spirit. Help me, Holy Ghost. Here we go. Our Father, who art in heaven, hallowed be thy name. Thy kingdom come, now listen to this, thy will be done. Ladies and gentlemen, children, boys and girls, when Jesus says thy will be done, he means just that. When Jesus says thy will be done, what you're saying is not my will no more, not my life, not my way, but Lord, thy will be done. If you go down to the next chapter, you will find in Matthew, the 7th chapter, verse 21, he says, not everyone that saith unto me, Lord, Lord, shall enter into the kingdom of heaven, but he that doeth the will of my Father which is in heaven. Hallelujah. Jesus said later on, he said, many will say to me in that day, Lord, Lord, have we not prophesied in thy name? And have we not casted out devils in thy name and done many works? And then Jesus said, then I will profess unto them, I never knew you, depart from me, ye that work iniquity. Now watch this.
when he said, ye that work iniquity, that word iniquity means lawlessness. It means people who do what? Do not do the will of God. Now I'm going to share with you something. You're going to love this. Children, you're going to love this. Parents, you're going to love this. Preachers and pastors, you're going to love this. The word of God is simple. It's not complex. It's not hard to understand. Jesus said, hallelujah, again. He said, not everyone that saith unto me, Lord, Lord, shall enter into the kingdom of heaven. Only he that doeth the will of my Father. Now let's jump all the way back to the Lord's Prayer. Our Father, who art in heaven, this is what he said. Hallowed be thy name, thy kingdom come. Listen to this. Thy will be done in earth as it is in heaven. The will of God is that you keep his commandments, that you obey the Lord with all your heart, with all your soul, with all your mind, with all your strength. Jesus summed up the Ten Commandments. The Ten Commandments are found in Exodus 20, and they're also found in Deuteronomy, the 5th chapter. But you can also go to Deuteronomy, the 6th chapter, and find how God summed up the Ten Commandments. He summed it up this way. You shall love the Lord your God with all your heart, with all your soul, with all your mind, with all your strength, and then you shall love your neighbor as yourself. Jesus restated loving the Lord with all your heart when he said, no man can be my disciple except he do what? Forsake himself. Forsake your own way. In other words, if you are to truly follow God, if you are to truly let his will be done in your life, it means not your will, but his will. I'm going to close this sermon out with this message where Jesus was praying in the Garden of Gethsemane. And he knew that his trial was about to come. He knew he was going to be crucified. And he said, Lord God, he said, God, if it be possible, Father, if it be possible, let this cup pass from me. And then he said this, nevertheless, not my will, but thine will be done. The Apostle Paul said, I am crucified with Christ, nevertheless I live, yet not I, but Christ that lives inside of me. And so before I get off the air, we are going to pray that we do the will of God. Now there's one other scripture, this is my favorite scripture in the Bible. Actually, John 3:16 used to be my favorite, but my favorite scripture now is Ecclesiastes 12 and 13. It sums up the will of God for your life. Let's read it together. Ecclesiastes 12 and 13 states, let us hear the conclusion of the whole matter. Fear God and keep his commandments, for this is the whole duty of man. I'm going to repeat that again so it can get in your spirit. This is for man, woman, boy, and girl. Let's read it again. Let us hear the conclusion of the whole matter. Fear God and keep his commandments, for this is the whole duty of man. Let's replace keep the commandments with do his will. That's the same thing. Let's hear the conclusion of the whole matter. Fear God and do his will, which is keeping his commandments. For this is the whole duty of you, man, woman, boy, and girl. Let us go to the throne of grace that we would keep God's will. Praise the Lord.

You said that not everybody that says, Lord, Lord, is going to enter into the kingdom. But you said only those people who do the will of the Father. Hallelujah. And what is that will? Keep God's commandments. Amen. God wants you to keep His commandments. Listen, God wants you to keep His commandments. Keep His commandments. Praise the Lord. There's a commandment that says, thou shalt not covet. That means lust. Those of you bound in the sin of pornography and fornication and masturbation and adultery, you are to forsake adultery. You are to forsake coveting, which is lust, and go back to God's commandments. Live in His commandments. Obey. Children, if you've disobeyed your parents, God's commandment says, children, obey their parents. Repent. Obey your parents and God will give you long life. He promised long life if you obey your parents. Those of you who are dishonest, thou shalt not steal. Don't steal. Hallelujah. Those of you who are angry without a cause and just don't like someone, God calls that a heart of murder. Thou shalt not kill. Hallelujah. Praise the Lord. God wants you to rest one day a week. Remember the Sabbath and keep it holy. Praise the Lord. Yes, Lord. Hallelujah. Thank you, Jesus. Don't bear false witness against your neighbor. Don't covet. And don't bear false witness. Walk in forgiveness. And the most important commandment, worship God and God alone. God bless you. Thank you for being a part of Life in the Word. May God be with you. Amen.

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1: Hide thy word in thy heart, the teaching, preaching, and evangelistic ministry of Lifeline of America, based on Psalms 119 and 11. Thy word have I hid in my heart, that I might not sin against thee. Thy word is a lamp to our feet, and it's a light to our pathway. The word of God gives us guidelines by which we live. Join us as we

Welcome to Shabbat, where we play the latest and greatest in good gospel music. Sit back, call a friend, and tell them that Shabbat is on the air. All right, it's time for a Shabbat gospel music program. Home of the latest and greatest in good gospel music. Hey, we are super excited. We're back in the studios. Yeah, playing the latest and greatest good gospel music. What a privilege, what an honor it is. I'm grateful to God for allowing me to continue on. Yep. Well, greetings. We're going to get on to our first song. And you know what? I have found out something. You better tell somebody I'm armed and dangerous. You better let them know I am loaded. Amen. I hear a war cry out in the spirit. And yes, we're thankful for. Amen. The time we're living in. Yes, you better fortify yourself in the things of God. Hey, it's the temple of deliverance. Talking about armed and dangerous. You better watch out right here on Shabbat.

the weapons of our warfare. They're not carnal. Hey, we're not fighting flesh and blood, but we're pulling down strongholds, imagination. We're pulling down, yes, everything that exalts itself over the knowledge of God. Well, yeah, that song goes out from me to you and all the prayer warriors out there. Hey, you can join the Touching the Green prayer line Monday through Friday. Oh, my God, I'm telling you, God is pouring out his spirit. Yes, we don't do it on Facebook because it's a sanctified time. And, oh, man, the spirit of God's moving. We encourage you, pick up your phone. You can do it at 5 a.m. Mountain Time, 7 o'clock East Coast Time, 303-536-1742. You'll get the mighty, mighty prayer warriors. Blessings to you, all of you out there from all over the country, from so many different areas. We're so thankful and grateful as we unite. Yes, it's a clarion call to unite. Stop letting stuff divide the church. We got to come together. It's wartime. Well, blessing to you. We're moving on. We're moving on, and I'm playing it because it was a new release, and Motown, we're grateful for our friends over at Motown. And this is Ricky Dillard and Ron Carter talking about Sweet, Sweet Spirit, Open My Eyes. It's new music right here on the Innovative Sounds of Shabbat Gospel Music Program. All right.

yes. There's a sweet spirit in this studio right now, and I want to know as it goes out over the airway. Hallelujah. Yeah, reach up and touch the Lord. Yeah, ba-ba-ba, see, my God. Hallelujah. I tell you, Ricky Dillard. Yeah, we love Ricky Dillard. Yeah, he's an American gospel songwriter, singer, director. He can direct. Brother, make you praise God. Hell's out of Chicago, and we're just thankful and grateful. Amen. Crystal Rhodes is where I first came in contact with him, Brian and them, out of Michigan, years ago. And so we're yet doing what we do, play the latest and greatest, and we thank God for this song. That, man, what'd you think, man? Hallelujah. The presence of God. That's what it's all about. We're shifting the atmosphere. Amen. It's all about praising God. Amen. Once you lift him out, Shabbat. The high praise. Well, we're going to move on, and this has been topping on the charts, and we're going to play it again for all my quartet friends out there. Yeah, come on, clap your hands. This is Promise, and it's Lisa Knowles and the Brown Singers. Hey, don't forget, you can always go to our website, www.lifelineofamerica.org, and look, you can send us your prayer request. That's info@lifelineofamerica.org, and we're so grateful. We're praying with you and for you. We are just grateful and thankful to be able to declare and decree, amen, the things of God, amen, in this season. And there certainly is a clarion call going out. Yeah, hear me now. Fortify yourself, amen, because the shaking of the systems is occurring. Yeah, some of y'all know this last year, the shaking of the systems, yeah. Mm-hmm. Some things you can't get that you used to get. Well, it's coming. It's coming. Hear the clarion warning. Yeah. Let's go on and hear some Brown Singers right here on Shabbat.

All right. How many of you know he's a promise keeper? God keeps his promises. Well, hey, Lisa knows, born as Elise Nicole knows, back in 83 in Memphis, Tennessee. Hey, Memphis, I know this week y'all had a time. Church of God in Christ in the spring meeting. We thank God. And she began her musical career as she joined the Brown Singers as a background at age 9. And at 12, she became the lead singer. Wow. And so we thank God for Lisa Knowles and the Brown Singers. Innovative sounds of gospel music. That's our quartet sound. We're moving along. Look, you can simply contact us at lifelineofamerica.org. Amen. We're so grateful and thankful. Amen. Shabbat gospel music. Hey, now look, I got the new one. Didn't I put the new one down? Mercy, that's the new one. And it came out just the other day. Check it out. Hey, let me know. Email us at info@lifelineofamerica.org. Tell us yes or no. Comment on Facebook where we have it posted. Hey, it is PJ Morton, Daryl, talking about PJ and his new one, Mercy, right here.

right, PJ Morton. Hey, yeah, I know you know he's the son of the Bishop Paul S. Morton and Deborah Morton. He won the Grammy earlier this year. I think it's his sixth. And wow, just a dynamic musician, songwriter, singer, producer, and everybody in a short time singing with him. What an anointing. What a blessing. Hey, look, we had to go back. Let me tell you, I went and got my old vinyl record out, and I posted it on Facebook. So, yeah, you ought to follow me on Facebook because that's what I use mostly. I am on the other venues, but somebody said Facebook for old folks, and hey, look, I'm getting up there, okay? I've been doing this. We've been on radio over 30 years now. My God, thank you, Jesus. He said, I'm old. Thank God. Considering the alternative, I'm going to keep doing it. Hey, this is a classic. I believe it's from her first album in 66 when she went solo, leaving the caravan. It's Shirley Caesar talking about He Holdeth the Reins, a classic right here on Shabak.

as traditional gospel music. The first lady of gospel, some call her Pastor Shirley Caesar, the queen of gospel. I tell you, she won this year, I think it was her 13th Grammy. Oh man, she has stellar awards, Dove Award. Hey, that goes out to all of our folks out in North Carolina. We thank God for our callers out in North Carolina. Thank God for you who listen in every day on the Touch and Agree prayer line. This is Shabbat Gospel Music Program, and that's our playlist for this week. Shirley Caesar, he's holding the reins. Yeah, I got that off my vinyl. All right, good gospel music. Hey, we're moving on. We're going to Virginia, and we have so many friends and people out there in Virginia. We're glad. Thank you, Bishop Chase, Lady Chase, as we're still on the air out there. This is Pharrell Williams and the group Voices of Fire. Man, they came on the scene, about 3 or 4 years ago. Oh, my God, these young people. Yeah, come on, check it out. Right here on Shabbat Gospel Music Program, Voices of Fire. And we're talking about joy.

gospel choir founded by Pharrell Williams and Bishop Ezekiel Williams, known for their powerful performances. And I'm telling you, I've had the pleasure of seeing them when they did Something in the Water. They were formulated in 2020, and outstanding choir group. They got a new one out, but I went to this goody here. Anybody needs some joy, let me declare and decree it to you. I'm sending joy. Jesus says, this joy I give, not as the world gives it, but as I give it to you. So the Spirit of Christ and the joy of the Lord, I declare it over your life as I do it in the atmosphere, and receive it now in Jesus' name. Wow. I felt that thing right there down in my shanana. I'm telling you, it's powerful. What we carry on the inside, yes, as we declare the will of God here on the earth realm, as we play the latest and greatest in good gospel music, the innovative sounds of Shabbat. Hey, look, I got to go out to Cali now. We thank God for our friends out in Virginia. We thank God for the friends in Cali. Hey, sending it out to my aunties in L.A. I got all kind of folks in Cali, that Southern Cal area. Love you all. And look, this is the choir master himself. Well, they don't call him the choir master, but I tell you, this is a bad boy. We've been blessed to have him with us a couple of times. We're talking about the one and only Brent Jones. And this is the praise in the choir. Anybody praising them? Anybody making some noise? Hey, it's the innovative sound. Come on, let's lift up Jesus.

man. Praise God. Hey, love you, Bryn Jones, man. Can't wait to, hey, man, we have you back in this area. That is just a good gospel music. Man, Brent just has a way. We first came in contact with him, I think it was Holy Rollers, back in 99. And, man, just down through the years, what a blessing. Hey, send a shout out to our friends at JDI Records, Dr. Robinson, and all of you. We are grateful and thankful. It's the Innovative Sounds. We're moving on. Hey, look, this lady is just so bad. I just got to keep playing her. She's on our playlist again. And I went back to 21. But I'm telling you, he's worthy. What's he worthy of? Of all. He is worthy of it all. We're talking about our Lord and Savior. We're talking about Yeshua Yahweh. But in my English tongue, because of the King of England, yes, I speak English here in America, and I call him Jesus. There's power in that name. The authority of Jesus Christ. I come to you. Cece Winan, she's going to help us with worthy of all the praise.

hey, we're grateful and thankful. Man, I be trying to get it in. Y'all need to help me with, bless me so I can have more time on the air. We are so grateful for the time we have. Hey, look, this is the Bishop Leonard, and man, just a dynamic man of God, Ty Scott Records. And this is Bow My Spirit, wanting to get it out. It's on our playlist for this. I'm going to post it on Facebook on Shabbat Gospel Music. Hey, go to Shabbat Gospel Music, and yes, go to our YouTube. I haven't been pushing it, but you all need to go and like and share. And then go to us on Facebook, our page, Shabbat Gospel Music Program. This is Bishop Leonard Scott. Thank you, all our friends, Sydney, all of you, Brian, all of you at Ty Scott Records. Bow My Spirit.

You know, I had to add this to my playlist. Renee Spearman, Montel Jordan, and Kim Burrell, You Choose Me. New music. It's on our playlist, but I moved it up to play it into the program. It's new music, and you know we love to give you the latest and greatest in good gospel music. I listen to it, let it minister to me, and we put it out on the airways. Hey, thank you to our friends. You out in Detroit, thank you. We're grateful for you in Detroit. You Virginia, yes, you in Chicago, you in Columbus, all of you that call, Missouri, amen, Springfield, Kansas City, we are so grateful. 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And yes, God has called us to pastor. And yeah, okay. Look, we thank God for you. 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I'm your prayer pastor. And I'm also the one that DJs. And we love you right here on Shabbat. Until we touch and agree again, until we play the latest and greatest again. See you till next time.

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2: And just to kind of give us a little tidbit on the fact that time is winding up, at the end of this dispensation, it's going to be what we consider to be the millennium dispensation. In other words, at the end of this dispensation, we are going to experience, or the experience of the Great Tribulation is going to show up when this is over. Not like transitioning from the law to promise, you know, it's just a smooth transition. All hell's going to break loose after this dispensation, which indicates that we're in that last one, and we don't know when it's going to end. And God, what he did was he suspended his relationship with Israel to allow us Gentiles to come into this dispensation. This is our dispensation. But when this comes to a close, then he'll resume his relationship with them. But it's the idea that after this dispensation is over with, we are going to experience to some degree the Great Tribulation. And I was sharing with the class on last night, here's one of the ironic things about the tribulation. I know some people believe in post-trib, some believe in pre-trib, and etc. At the end of the day, it doesn't matter which way you believe. And I say that because when God comes to rapture his body, his church up, you don't have the option whether you're going to get raptured. It's to the discretion of the archangel, it's to the discretion of Jesus, it's to the discretion of the Father. When he comes to catch up his church, you got to just make sure you're in the real church and not just this physical church. There is going to be a church left, but there will be a church called his body. The real authentic believers, they will be caught up because he will catch them up. And I was sharing with them, you know, that this is a very graceful time that we're living in. And as Paul brought it out very clearly, that because of one man, sin entered into the world and death by sin. And even those who did not transgress after Adam's similitude, they yet had to die because of Adam's sin. And where the Bible says that where there was no law, there was no sin. Sin cannot be imputed where there is no law. And so when the law came in, it made it very defined and definitive that when people died because of sin, they didn't die just because it was Adam's fault. When the law came in, people were now, sin was imputed to them on a personal account. When the law came in, then now it wasn't that you're dying for Adam's sin because of what Adam did. You're dying because you have been sinning. But when we get into the dispensation of grace, then we find that God says there's this justification that occurs after many offenses. You can still be justified. Amen. This is the dispensation that we're living in, that we could sin, we can error, we can make a mistake, we can miss God's mark and yet be justified at the end of the night. And that's grace. Turn to somebody and tell them that is grace. You know, everyone who goes to hell now, don't blame Adam, because Jesus has come and given us the ability to be justified. And all we have to do is just believe what Jesus said and obey what he said. This is a dispensation where God puts one mandate in each dispensation. This mandate is that you will go out and that you will tell unbelievers about Jesus Christ. That is the dispensation that we're living in. It is what we call the Great Commission. And that's our major assignment in this dispensation, is to tell somebody else about Jesus Christ. I know we're going to get a whole lot of amens on that, because years ago, we used to witness all the time That was our focus. It wasn't about dancing, shouting, getting a new car, getting that. We were all about that mission of the dispensation. But now at this particular point, apostasy has set into the church. And now the very organism, which is the church that really believed the truth, is now denying the truth. This is why everything is in the church and the church don't know what's really the truth. Because society have accepted it. Because that's what everybody else is doing. That's what all the other church folks are doing. But you got to stick close to what God says in this word. Especially in this time we're living in right through here. Because if you miss this, you miss it all. Not like those other dispensations. If you transition, you know, you come out of one into another, just like those who were living during Jesus' day, you know, they were still under the law. And Jesus came in to let them know that, listen, that's what the law said. But I'm saying he was in the midst of transition.

is the Lord's and the fullness thereof. Everything we have, we cannot remove it because it's not ours. So go ahead and get the big car. Get five of them. Get a large home. Buy all the, you know, things you want to get. At the end of the day, you don't own it. You may have bought it. You may have rented it. You may have your name on it. But God says, ain't nobody taking nothing out of this earth because that's mine. He said, the only thing I'm going to let you all take out of this earth is your works. Because their works will follow them in heaven or in eternity. So the most valuable thing that we really have is what we can produce, which is our works by the Holy Spirit. That whatever God tells us to do, we need to find ourselves doing it. And so this is why it's important for us to have tough shoulders. Because you can let folks talk you out of doing what God tells you to do. You can feel your way out of doing what God tells you to do. And you'll be hemming yourself up into a bad space, in a bad situation, because God is looking for us to obey and understand what is the priorities. The priorities is not how you feel. It is producing the works that the Holy Spirit is asking you to do in spite of the obstacles that come your way, in spite of whether people agree with you or not, even in spite of whether you feel like it or not. We need to make sure that when the Holy Spirit comes or when God raptures the church, we want to make sure that, listen, that he is going to catch me up. Whoever you are, you need to make sure that God is going to catch me up. And it's a personal thing. If everybody else don't want to do right, you do right. Because at the end of the day, you know what? You want to be able to be caught up looking down and seeing folks saying bye. You don't want to be seeing folks getting caught up and you wonder how come you're not getting caught up. Ain't no need of jumping at that time. Ain't no need of jumping. Ain't no need of getting to the highest place. You can figure that out. That's going to be our reality, saints. That one day, as the scripture has made it very clear, this is going to be over. And we will all appear before the judgment seat of Christ, that we may give an account for the deeds done in our body, whether they've been good or bad. And every man's work shall go through the fire, and it shall be tried. If that work fail, if it becomes burnt, it's only because it's been done by flesh. It's been done by what you want to be done. But if your work survive, if it comes through, then you're going to get a reward. I'm saying this, saints, we just don't want to make it to heaven, but we want to make it there loaded. Amen. We want to have some treasure in heaven. We don't just want to make it there and say, I'm just so glad to make it. When you see the social order of God in heaven and see that these ranks and these other levels that you could have been in because you had just as much of an opportunity as everybody else, if you're going to aim, let's just aim high. If you're going to live this life, let's just live it right. If we're going to obey God to the hilt. You know, and in order for all that to happen, once again, you got to have some tough shoulders to do what I'm just talking about. So we've been talking with you about having tough shoulders, how you can have tough shoulders. We were talking to you about how Ahab had gotten swollen, you know. Some of y'all remember he gotten all swollen up and crying and wouldn't eat no food because somebody rejected him. Because somebody rejected him. He had soft shoulders that when he come to a situation in his life and somebody rejected him, he didn't know how to control himself. He didn't know how to act. And he did all those things. He looked for somebody and he accepted somebody else's method of vindication for him. You know, when people reject us, we have options that we can choose. Either we can feel that it's something personal, or we can find some kind of way to resolve it within ourselves so that we don't feel bad because they have been rejected or because we have been rejected. It all lies within you. You can have your whole day messed up because somebody denied you of something. Or you can have the denial to occur and still hold your head up and be that strong Christian mother, father, brother, or sister that you ought to be, and don't let them ruin your day. It's your choice. It depends on how tough your shoulders are. And it happens all the time.
It happens all the time. We cannot stop it from coming our way.

way, but we can control how it affects us when it hits us. That's our control. And that's what we want to talk a little bit more about. We were sharing with you about Samuel, how Samuel was rejected. You know, somebody else chose him above somebody else. When individuals are prefer you or prefer someone else over you, how do you deal with that? How do you deal with that? Well, you got to make sure you have some tough shoulders in order to deal with those kind of situations. Go over here to the book of 1 Corinthians chapter number 6. 1 Corinthians chapter number 6. Look at what it says in verse number 12. Chapter number 6 in verse number 12. Paul is talking to the Corinthians. He says this in verse number 12. He says, all things are lawful unto me, but all things are not expedient. Everything is not profitable for me. In other words, there are certain things that I can do, but it may not turn out the profit or the success that I would like for it to yield. So he says, everything is lawful, but all things are not expedient. Then he says, all things are lawful for me. But then he makes his last statement, but I will not be brought under the bondage or the power of anything. In other words, Paul says, I'm going to be free and everything is legal for me to do. I'm going to do it. But one thing I'm going to watch out for, that I am not going to be controlled by something else. You need to defend your liberty as a Christian. You need to defend your liberty as a male, as a female, as a man of God, a woman of God. You need to defend it, that nothing is going to bring you into bondage. I don't care what the conditions are. I don't care what people think. That nothing is going to bring me into bondage. And when we have soft shoulders, that's exactly what happens. The moment we yield ourselves to them and we feel out of place, out of space, out of who we are, and then the condition controls us, now we are no longer in control. We are now brought under the bondage of a condition, or the bondage of rejection, or the bondage of somebody saying something that you didn't like to be said to you. Paul said, I'm going to defend my freedom. I'm not going to be brought under bondage to nothing. Amen. In order for you to do that, you're going to have some real tough shoulders. Because yes. People will talk about you. They will lie on you. They will connive. They will try to manipulate you. They will do a number of things. And, you know, what I conclude is that when people do all those kind of things, I conclude within myself, they're people. Yeah, it doesn't matter how saved they are. It doesn't matter how old they are. It doesn't matter what their background is, their social background, how much money they have. They're people. And I don't care where you go, you're going to find people. And when people are there, they're going to act like people. I mean, sometimes we come into the church and we think that the church is pristine. We think that everything is going to be fine. Everybody's right. People don't steal in the church. You know, I remember setting some pop in the old refrigerator out there, and I go back and the pop is gone. People steal in church. People lie in church. People do stuff. Why? Because it's one thing that's common to sin in our own nature, is that the common denominator is it's always people that's involved with those things. And when we begin to recognize that people are people, and drop the titles, drop the positions, you know, we got to drop, especially now since we're getting ready to get a new president, you're going to have to drop a whole lot of stuff and recognize that he's a person. He's still people. Because we don't know what's going to happen with that gentleman. I don't care what his title is, he's people. And they're everywhere. So, you know, at one point, you get to a place in life where nothing happens that spins your wig around anymore. It's like, okay, you don't get bent out of shape because you heard this on the news and somebody did that. And you thought nobody would do this and do that. You know, and you just thought nobody would treat you like you being treated. You get to a certain point where you recognize when you get to these areas, then your shoulders are getting tough. No more surprises. You can do what you do. It doesn't matter. At the end of the day, I'm going to leave you right there and I'm going on with my life. You see what I'm saying? You'd be surprised at how the devil want to put you on halt.
by what somebody else does to you or how they injure you. They're injuring you, and then they're going about their business. But you're stuck there with the injury, nursing yourself. Come on, there comes a time in your life you want to stop nursing yourself and keep moving. You just want to keep moving. Don't let people stop your action. Don't let people stop your goals. Don't let people, amen, and how they reject you and how they set up obstacles. I don't care what obstacle they set up before you. You serve an awesome God that can get around every human obstacle to help you to get to where you're supposed to be, do, and make sure that you fulfill the plan of God. Can't nobody stop you if you're in line with God. They can do what they can do. They can wage. They can create. They can form. But at the end of the day, you will fulfill what God said. And this is the comfort that we have. That as long as we're standing with God and God is standing with us, I don't care what comes our way, we will survive it, number one. And then the second thing is that we're going to be a victor, number two. And the third thing is we're going to come out of this smoke and out of this fire and out of this water with a testimony that's going to cause somebody to believe God. We're not going through what we're going through for nothing. We're going through what we're going through so that at the end of the day, we can bring glory to God by the empowerment that he gives us by the Holy Ghost, because it won't be us. Because if it was us, we want to slap somebody. If it was us, we want to throw in the towel. If it was us, we say we ain't doing it no more. But it's the Holy Ghost on the inside. It's what they used to say a long time ago. Something on the inside is telling me to go ahead. In spite of what they don't want, in spite of how they treated me, I'm getting up and I'm going anyway. God means for his children in these days to have some tough shoulders. And not these soft shoulders that so many people are having, that you can't do anything without hurting them. If you don't say good morning to them, they hurt. You know, if you give somebody a donut and didn't give them one, why didn't give me one? Go get your own donut. Give me a break. There's certain things that we just should not sweat. We just should not sweat. I want to talk to you about this one other guy. So Paul was saying, listen, I'm not going to be brought in bondage by nobody. I'm going to keep myself free. I don't care how you injure me. You know, look at what Paul experienced. You know, they stoned him, left him for dead. You know what he did? He got up and kept it moving. He didn't get up, amen, and start throwing stones back at them. I'm going to get one of y'all. No, he didn't. He didn't create no. He didn't go and grab a mob of people and say, you know, this is what they did. They mistreated me and all. I want all the Christians to get together and let's protest. He got up and kept moving on his mission. And that's what we need to do sometimes. When things happen and it knocks us off our feet, we need to just get up and don't try to vindicate ourselves. Just get up and move. If you get up and move, you have already overstepped their expectations of you. Because some folks do things to you and they think they got you down. But that is not true. Amen? So let's go to the book of Genesis, chapter number 37. The book of Genesis, chapter number 37. Let's look at a situation here, one that you're familiar with. And I just wanted to point it out to you because I believe that this guy has some tough shoulders. Book of Genesis, chapter number 37. It says in verse number 2. It says, now these are the generations of Jacob. Joseph, being 17 years old, was feeding his flock, feeding the flock with his sons, brothers, and etc. And then in verse number 3, it says that now Israel loved Joseph more than all of his children because he was a son of his own age, and he made him a coat of many colors. You know what? Turn to somebody and tell them that was his prerogative. Yeah. If he wanted to make his son a coat of many colors because he had his own belief system and his own way of operating, his fact that this, and I just want to reward this boy because, you know, he did come out. He came out all right. He said, I want a reward with this. I'm an old man. It just said it. He was a son of his own age. And so he just decided that was his prerogative. Although he didn't have the farsight to see how it was going to affect the rest of the siblings,
He didn't see that, but Joseph was the one who needed to have some tough shoulders because of what his father did. Sometimes in our lives, we need to have tough shoulders because of what our parents have done. They have subjected us to different conditions. They have said certain things. They have done certain things. And we need to make sure that we have tough shoulders because of what they did. They're going about their business. Some of them are gone to heaven and some of them are gone to hell. I mean, that's the reality. They're gone. But you're here. You know, you need to have tough shoulders for what they did or did not do, whatever it is. I believe like this, that all of our parents did the best they could with what they had. That's my personal way of resolving their mishaps and the things that they did not do and the things I seen other parents do that mine didn't do. I wasn't going to walk out of my life, walk out into my adulthood with a complex because they didn't do it. You know, sometimes in your life, you have to find your own resolve to what has happened to you in your past so you can have peace to move on. Don't be thinking about stuff that happened to you 30 years ago. Not when God has given you a fresh day and a fresh mind and a fresh ability to plan a future. Why look at something so old when you can look at something so fresh in your future? Why choose to deal with all that old stuff when you can create new stuff? And so here we find that Joseph gets this coat. And then the Bible says, I just want you to note this, that Israel loved him. But look at what it says in verse number 4. It says, when his brethren saw their father loved him more than all his brethren, they did what? They hated him in verse number 4. And then it says in verse number 5, it says, and then Joseph dreamed a dream. Now, one thing we note is the fact that Joseph, his brethren hated him not because of the dream. They hated him before a dream showed up. But then when God gave him a dream, isn't that something how sometimes God can see your condition and he still give you an anointing to do more? He can see that folks don't like you and then he gives you a job to do that makes them don't like you even the more. He know that you can sing and then he puts you in place where everybody got to hear you sing. And he just makes things worse than what you already are dealing with. But turn to somebody and tell them God got a plan for it all. Yeah, he knows how to put you in a certain position that you don't want to be in. And you're going to obey. And instead of everybody applauding and everybody liking you, folks start turning up their eyes and start turning up their mouths and start talking about you. And it's all because you obey God. Don't get discouraged. Just have some tough shoulders. You walk away under those circumstances knowing I obey God. Whether you like me or not, whether you appreciate what I did, that has nothing to do with it in my game and in my world. My world is that I'm here on an assignment to obey God, and that's what I'm going to do. You all are all secondary and maybe even third, fourth, fifth, and sixth. You all are not my priority for the life that God has given me to live. And you have to resolve these things in your own thinking. When all this stuff happens, everybody is not going to like you. And I know that you're a likable person. And your family knows that you're a likable person. And the people on your job know that you're a likable person. But everybody is not going to like you. The way you drive on the expressway, if you drive too slow from somebody's expectation, they'll put a finger up. They will not like you because you just drive just a little bit too slow for their expectation. No, you're not in a hurry. You're taking your time. You're trying to do the speed limit and folks are not going to like you. You're going to do everything right and folks still not going to like you. What do you deal with? How do you deal with that when you know that you have not done anything wrong and then wrong comes your way? Do you take it personal? You got to have some tough shoulders to deal with life the way life is. And so here it is. They hated him because his father loved him. Then they hated him even the more in verse number 5. They hated him yet the more because God dealt with him. God used him. God gave him a dream. And then look at verse number 8. It says that they hated him yet the more in verse number 8. And then they envied him in verse number 11. And then in verse number 20, they decide we're going to kill him. Now, you can't tell me this boy was not going to have some tough shoulders dealing with all of this day in and day out.
It wasn't like he said, adios, I'm out of here. I'm going to get my apartment. I'm going to live my life and I'll see y'all later. No, every day he woke up with these kind of conditions dealing with his older brothers. And so he either had to have some tough shoulders or he going to get beat down for the rest of his life. And aren't you tired of getting beat down by what people say, what they don't do, how they expect you?

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1: 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The Franklin Road Church of Christ is located at 1400 Franklin Road in Pontiac, Michigan. 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

I would like to thank the Franklin Road Church of Christ for sponsoring this portion of the Acapella Gospel Express. The Franklin Road Church of Christ is located at 1400 Franklin Road in Pontiac, Michigan. 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

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And the number to call for information is area code 313-537-7180. Again, that number to call for information is 313-537-7180. Dr. James E. Snow is pulpit minister and the senior minister there, and Brother Derek Cobb is associate minister at the Rufford Church of Christ. 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

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It's area code 313-345-6106 for the Wyoming Avenue Church of Christ. 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

We would like to thank you for spending this last hour with us here on the Acapella Gospel Express. You have Jatan Bishop signing out, but before I do, I have to say it. May the Lord God bless you real good. Join us again for the Acapella Gospel Express from 1 to 2 p.m. here on 1440 AM WMKM Detroit. And now we're going to let the group Made New take us to the top of the hour. Remember, keep praising Detroit and be blessed.

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Until we meet again, carry the pure ministry of music with you and be sure to join us again for America's pure and original, the Acapella Gospel Express.

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1: Hello, listening audience. This is the Brightest Star Powerful Half Hour. I am Minister Al C. Woods. I give praise and thanks to God, my Creator, and believe that His Son Jesus died, giving His life as a sacrifice so that me and countless other mortals would have a chance to gain eternal life. Thank you, Father. Amen. Let us pray. Our Father, which art in heaven, hallowed be thy name. Thy kingdom come. Thy will be done in earth as it is in heaven. Give us this day our daily bread, and forgive us our debts as we forgive our debtors. And lead us not into temptation, but deliver us from evil. For thine is the kingdom, and the power, and the glory, forever. Amen. The biblical narrative is the story of God and His dealings with humanity. From Genesis, God is pictured as the beginning and the end of history, its creator, sustainer, and redeemer. No formal definition of God exists in the Bible, nor do any of its authors argue specifically for His existence, which is assumed throughout Scripture. Yet the central personality and driving force in biblical literature is unmistakably God Himself. The biblical picture of Yahweh unfolds in His dealings with people. We see Him as a compassionate creator concerned about Adam's loneliness and as a shape of history who called Abraham to faith. Jehovah revealed Himself both as a moral authority, thundering from Mount Sinai, and as a glad father, proudly watching the baptism of Jesus, His Son. Although something of God's character can be known through His many recorded interactions with people, Scripture tells us that no one can fully know Him in existence. That is because God is limitless, higher than the heavens, deeper than the earth, and too glorious to comprehend. The Bible speaks not only of His great love and mercy, but also of His sometime anger and flattening judgments that resound through history. God calls some people to Himself. He blesses, He curses, and He even changes His mind in response to human behavior. Jehovah is described as perfect, unchangeable, holy, and good. In conversation with a Samaritan woman, Jesus affirmed, "God is spirit," John 4:24, meaning infinite spirit, without the limitations of His created beings. The psalmist testified that in relation to time, God is eternal. In relation to space, He is everywhere. In relation to the universe, He is both within it and outside it. Psalm 139. Isaiah says that although God is present and powerful within the world, He is beyond and above it all as its creator and judge. Isaiah 40:12-17. Yahweh is also described as a personal being with moral character traits we can relate to. Some attributes of the divine personality parallel attributes that humans made in God's image possess, such as wisdom, truth, goodness, righteousness, justice, anger, and love. The Bible testifies repeatedly to such divine characteristics. For example, David cannot say enough about God's goodness, Psalm 31:19. And the Hebrew prophets decry oppression and warn of a just God who will punish wrongs. However, Jehovah also has divine perfections that are not lack anything in human form. For example, self-existence, complete and absolute knowledge, unchangeableness, the ability to be wholly present everywhere, all the time. There is no human counterpart to these divine attributes. God's creative power, another of his attributes, is unlike limited human power. God did, can make a world out of nothing. Just by the creative energy of his spoken word. Perhaps the one attribute of God that most sets him apart from his creation is that of perfect holiness, because he alone is holy and pure. He delights in goodness and hates evil. This holy God has a design for all of life. Jehovah acts both sovereignty to bring about his purpose and passively to allow circumstances to take their course, either way. Okay. His actions are consistent with his holy love and character. Prophets of the Old and New Testaments confirm that God gives his people a future with hope. Jeremiah 29:11. The apocalyptic imagery of John in Revelation reveals that God will even bring a new heaven and a new earth. Revelation 21:10. Such imagery calls to mind the loveliness of creation before that picture was destroyed by sin. By coupling what is yet to be with what has already been, the Bible makes it evident that the whole of history lies within the purview and purpose of God, the Alpha and the Omega. That is the beginning and the end. Right now, I'd like to take a moment and reflect on the worldly issues, how the suffering is widespread worldwide. How many are unhappy? How many sleeping in the streets, eating out of garbage cans, sold into slavery, kicked out of their land and put in exile? Battles are being fought worldwide. People being maimed and killed. And it seems like mankind doesn't care much about what he does nowadays. But God said he'll bring all things to remembrance. And Jesus Christ will judge. We need to take a focus and think about how we live as human beings. We need to understand that God is love, and mankind need to associate himself with a little bit more love and decry hatred. If you love your neighbor, you love your friend, you can be truthful about your effort in becoming a Christian. When we have a country where unemployment rates are drastically high and the uneducated and the impoverished and disadvantaged are unable to secure a working wage, I think that you would have confusion and anger if you lived in such a way. We need to understand that mankind is here to help mankind, not to destroy. We're here to behave like God wants us to behave. We need to show some mercy. We need not to go in a rage every time little small things occur. And as we go forward into this new year, we need to have more practicing Christians pray. Jesus Christ became the Redeemer that he was supposed to be. Wore on his head a crown of thorns, pierced in his side, and humbled himself. Never said a mumbling word out there on Calvary. Died for the sins of all mankind. But I'm here to tell you today that Jesus, whom so many is looking for to return, is not going to be humble in his return to clear up this problem that mankind has created. Comes back as Lord of Lord and King of Kings. Every eye shall see and every knee shall bow. Oh, to the Almighty God. Today, tonight, tomorrow. There's nothing wrong with asking the Lord Almighty to forgive you for the sins. We all have fallen short of the glory. And none are righteous. No, not one. In the little research I've done over the period of years, I've come to conclude we as human beings just simply do not know how to love. Love thy neighbor as thyself. Love thy God with all thy mind, thy heart, and thy soul. Is it an easy task? Seems like it's not, but if you discipline yourself just a little bit, and know what the walk of faith is all about, then yes, you can accomplish such a mission. So the path is narrow. There's a prayer that I would like to pray at the moment, and I would like to pray this prayer for all of mankind. Father God of goodness, grace, and mercy, I come to you asking you to forgive me first and foremost of all of my sins. Thank you for letting me share in the moment of life. Thank you for your grace and mercy and for your protection all of these years. You've always been there. Thank you for watching over my kids and their mom, my daughter, and her husband. I thank you. Thank you for watching over my immediate family, the three of us who still left. But mostly, I'd like to pray for those who are on the battlefield, fighting wars in foreign lands, and trying to resolve issues that seem like they will never be resolved. I want to pray for those who live in homeless shelters, sleeping on the streets, living in abandoned homes. You are God Almighty, and I know you love all of your creation. Soon, we know that you will put an end to human suffering. Soon, we know that your kingdom will come. But right now, dear Lord, we need you. Worldwide, we need you. Look down upon the human suffering, and maybe you will help us like you did the children of Israel. Maybe you will say enough is enough. But right now, for those young women worldwide who are sold into prostitution at young ages, some of them are even 8, 9, 10 years old, being taken advantage of. We need you, God. We need you. We're suffering here. We're suffering real bad. In the prison system, you said we should pray and attend and visit those in prison. Well, right now, I ask you to look into the prison system. And we know also that there are some in that system that is not guilty of crimes, and they will live their life in this system. But all power is in your hands. Show some mercy. Show some mercy for those who incarcerated and didn't commit a crime. I just want to thank you, Lord, for being my Savior. Thank you for loving me. And thank you for taking care of me. Thank you, Father. Amen.

God, who can only ever speak truth, offers you the hope of everlasting life. John 3:16. What do you need to do? First, obtain a Bible. Learn what God's word of truth says. John 17:3-17. Choose to obey God. Deuteronomy 30:19-20. Apply God's practical guidance in your life. James 1:2-5.

0: found the secret to what?
1: Dates come and go. Another soul leave this planet, and one see them no more. Dark shadow covered this troublesome wicked land. There's a never sleeping eye watching over all corrupt earthlings.

0: But seem like you were just, you was when you was far off. Now you come back to reality, and you only been gone for such a short time. Oh, who am I talking to? Get into the presence of the Lord. Oh, hallelujah. See, you want your healing? Get into his presence. You want your deliverance? Get into his presence. You want to be anointed? Get into his presence. How can we make the people believe, or how can we, how can I encourage you to go after him even more than what you did on yesterday? Go after him like your life depended on him. I always tell the people, I've been preaching it for years, unless we're willing to die to get the anointing, unless we're willing to die to come into his presence, unless we're willing to die to be blessed by him. Remember the story of Jacob? Remember when Jacob was wrestling with the angel? Jacob had...
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3: Praise the Lord, everyone. Thank you for tuning in to Higher Ground. I am your host, Sister Nora Simmons. I am honored to answer the call to declare God's word. And what a privilege and a joy it is to come before you in the service of our Lord and our Savior, Jesus Christ. For the Bible says, where two or three are gathered in his name, there is he in the midst of them. Welcome to Higher Ground. May you be blessed.

Praise the Lord, everyone. Thank you for tuning in to Higher Ground. I am your host, Sister Nora Simmons. I am honored to answer the call to declare God's word. And what a privilege and a joy it is to come before you in the service of our Lord and our Savior, Jesus Christ. For the Bible says, where two or three are gathered in his name, there is he in the midst of them. Welcome to Higher Ground. May you be blessed. Praise the Lord, Radio Land. I thank you for tuning in again to Higher Ground. You know, this is the day that the Lord has made, and we shall rejoice and be glad in it. Yes, we serve a great God, a mighty God, an awesome God. And I'm so glad to be before you today in his service. You know, this is Sister Nora Simmons from Detroit, Michigan. I am a born-again Christian. I love the Lord, and it's just a joy and a delight to be able to share God's word with you on this every Friday and at this hour. So I thank each and every one of you for tuning in. You know, you don't have to do. There's many things you could be doing, but you're tuning in here, and I'm so glad. Thank you for supporting me in that way. I also, you know, I'm going to talk right now about the sermon today, or service. What I'm going to speak on today is coming from St. John chapter 4. And before I begin, dear Lord, let the words of my mouth and the meditation of my heart be acceptable in thy sight, O Lord, my strength and my redeemer. You know, I was just thinking about how the world is today, and you know, the reason why I named this broadcast, the Lord put in my spirit to name it Higher Ground, is because, you know, I want to take you to a higher ground. You know, the word will set you free, you know, and if you set free, whom the Lord has set free is free indeed. So when you are set free, you can go above, you can go higher. And that is my intent for this program, to take you to a higher ground, and hopefully that you go there. And you can't go there without the Lord Jesus Christ. You got to have knowledge. You got to know the word. And anyway, today we're going to St. John chapter 4. And it reads, when therefore the Lord knew how the Pharisees had heard that Jesus made and baptized more disciples than John, though Jesus himself baptized not, but his disciples, he left Judea and departed again into Galilee, and he must needs go through Samaria. Then cometh he to a city of Samaria, which is called Sychar, near to the parcel of ground that Jacob gave to his son Joseph. Now Jacob's well was there. Jesus, therefore, being weary with his journey, sat thus on the well, and it was about the sixth hour. There cometh a woman of Samaria to draw water. Jesus said unto her, give me to drink. For his disciples were gone away unto the city to buy meat. Then said the woman of Samaria unto him, how is it that thou, being a Jew, askest drink of me, which am a woman of Samaria? For the Jews have no dealings with the Samaritans. Jesus answered and said unto her, if thou knewest the gift of God, and who it is that saith to thee, give me to drink, thou wouldst have asked of him, and he would have given thee living water. The woman said unto him, sir, thou hast nothing to draw with, and the well is deep. From whence then hast thou that living water? Art thou greater than our father Jacob, which gave us the well, and drank thereof himself, and his children, and his cattle? Jesus answered and said unto her, whosoever drinketh of this water shall thirst again. But whosoever drinketh of the water that I shall give him shall never thirst.
But the water that I shall give him shall be in him a well of water, springing up into everlasting life. The woman said unto him, Sir, give me this water that I thirst not, neither come hither to draw. Jesus said unto her, Go call thy husband and come hither. The woman answered and said, I have no husband. Jesus said unto her, Thou hast well said, I have no husband. For thou hast had five husbands, and he whom thou now have is not thy husband. In that sayest thou truly. The woman said to him, Sir, I perceive that thou art a prophet. Now, I'm going to dwell on when Jesus told her to go call thy husband and come hither. You see, Jesus told her she had truly said, when the woman said unto her, I have no husband, Jesus said unto her, thou hast well said, I have no husband. So you see, we're dealing here with a woman that she either liked married men or married men liked her. Whatever, she had five husbands that didn't belong to her. And I wanted to say about this here matter how even when sin is always, I don't care what kind of sin is, here this one was could have been, she could have been stoned. You know, because back in them days, if you found a woman in adultery, you know, if they were found in adultery, they were supposed to be stoned. But this woman was so clever in what she was doing. She had her method of operandi or whatever you want to say it. She was working it good. She was so smooth with it that no one knew what she was doing. She had five husbands. And even the husbands, if they would have seen them coming and going, they couldn't say anything because they had wives. And they couldn't be caught in a fight over her because they had wives. So, and I guess that after she decided to, if she couldn't get what she want from one or whatever, she dropped that one.

lines. Everybody knows that. I mean, even your neighbors and everybody know that, or whoever knew you, know that you've been married 5 times. They're counting, you know, so that's no secret, no big thing. But to have 5 husbands and as a secret, you know, having affairs with 5 married men and it's all kept secret and nobody knew about it, now that was a great secret. But the Lord know everything, and he called her on that. And even commented to her, oh, yeah, you did tell the truth. You have no husband. She'd never been married. She have no husband, but yet she have had 5. And I want to bring that today on, you know, she was secret in her sin. She got away. She stayed in the dark or whatever. She was real smooth with her secret, whatever she's doing. But today, the world is so wicked. There is no shame in none of the things they do. They broadcast their sin. That, you know, you post it on Facebook. They glorify the filthy things that they do. They will put it on the air, on the other media, you know, and who cares about all that? But they think that it's something. So this is just showing you how, where the world has come to, how bad sin, the wickedness is in the world from that time even up to now, how bold wickedness is. Now, we know that we got a lot of, like I say, a lot of young ladies, you know, been, I guess in order to do that, to continue on broadcasting sin and so forth, the thing, the filth that they do, it goes to the point where they have been brainwashed. We all know about how this one artist, Kelly, you know, how he had these young ladies. He would go and get these young girls and brainwash them, because all those who are pursuing fame, pursuing money, they're so into that, they would do anything for that. And and when you're in that kind of tone attitude, a man or whoever that's got what you need can brainwash these young girls to do anything. And we as Christians today, you know, if holiness was as bold, and it is bold, holiness is, but if it was bold as it was, and I would just say when I was a child, young coming up, you know, we couldn't, when you go in church, you couldn't even go in there without wearing a bareless top, you know, short sleeve, or, you know, if you had a no-sleeve outfit on, you couldn't go in a church setting and be comfortable. You would think that, you know, you were improperly dressed. But today, they do more worse than that. They just go right up to the front seat and do things, you know, before the congregation, you know, and so forth, trying to get the attention of whoever they're looking for. But anyway, I just want to share how bold the wickedness is today. Now, we know that wickedness, they would do anything and anything. There is no shame, really. There used to be some shame. I mean, everybody had a limit or something with what they would do, you know? You know, there's a saying that says, if you don't stand for something, you'll fall for anything. And that used to be, even if you were dating, there were some things that you would not do, you know? But now it seems to be there's no cap on anything. They just do whatever. It's just more followers. They just follow along to do whatever anyone says. And it's just so sad. Now, why is that? Is the church world, you know, not doing what they should do? I think so. Because if the church was doing what they should do, holiness will cause shame. Holiness is bold. And when holiness is in action, oh, yeah, you're going to get some results. And they will fear. There's fear among the wicked when it comes to the holiness of God. They will shun the appearance, you know, of holiness.

Wicked cannot stand before holiness. You know, when holiness, when light is before people, darkness will flee. You know, you don't have, you know, the boldness that we used to have. And that's what the sadness about the world today, you know, the church world today, they need to get back into holiness. They need to construct everything or to holiness. They need to talk about holiness. They need to teach holiness. They need to display holiness. And that will also wake up some the children, the young people. I believe that will they will, if they see what holiness is, then maybe they would change. Well, I know they would change. And I just want to share that today. In Ephesians chapter 5, verse 12, it says, "For it is a shame even to speak of those things which are done in secret." Now, you know, like I was saying before, people now, they just broadcast everything that they do. They put their laundry in the air, outdoors, and for everybody to see. And it's just a shame. But in Ephesians 5, chapter 9, it says, "For the fruit of the Spirit is in all goodness and righteousness and truth." I'm going to read that again. "For the fruit of the Spirit is in all goodness and righteousness and truth." In goodness, in righteousness, in truth, you will find the fruit of the Spirit. Verse 10 says, "Proving what is acceptable unto the Lord." So, you know, in anything that you do, in goodness, in righteousness, and in truth, if you to prove what is acceptable, it has to have those. If you find goodness, there's no badness in it, righteousness and truth, pure, you know, if it's pure, you know, nothing hidden agendas, you know, that's what is acceptable unto the Lord. It says, "Proving what is acceptable unto the Lord." "And have no fellowship with the unfruitful works of darkness, but rather reprove them." So we are to talk about sin, you know, because that's the only way they're going to know whether they are what's wrong. We have to point it out to them what is wrong and what is right. On this note, we're going to have a song. May you be blessed.

And you know, the song that says a whole lot. The woman at the well, you know, we have to be like Jesus. Like, you know, when Jesus met the woman at the well. As Christians, you know, when we see sin, you know, the Lord knew all about the woman at the well. He knew what she was doing. And some of us, you know, we know what people are doing, you know, the people that the Lord put around us and so forth. We know what kind of sin they're in. So we got to get wisdom from the Lord Jesus Christ and be able to be like he did, what he did at the woman with the well. Tell them about their sin. Tell them about their sin to make them think about it. You know, like the Lord, you know, when he shared that with her, she was shocked, surprised. She thought she was getting away with something. She thought she had a secret that, you know, no one knew, you know. And when the Lord exposed her, you know, she had to bow down. You know, she was just all, you know, she was just all into what the Lord, you know, she said to him, "Well, you're a prophet." You know, I assume you must be a prophet. So we have to be able to do something of that sort, you know, to point out some things to them in a way that will open up their eyes. And we have to always stay in love. We have to learn how to say things to them in a loving way. We don't want them to. We don't want to be in a contemptuous way. We need to be able to approach them in love and share the things or the sin that they are in and let them know there's a better way. Just like the Lord told her, if you ask me of this water, I would give you living water. You know, we got to always offer another way, not just tell them about their sin, but then point them to the answer to their problem, you know, the answer to the sin that they're in. We need to always guide them the right way. In Psalms 119, in Beth, it says, "Wherewith shall a young man cleanse his way? By taking heed thereto, according to thy word. With my whole heart have I sought thee. Oh, let me not wander from thy commandments. Thy word have I hid in mine heart, that I might not sin against thee. Blessed art thou, O Lord, teach me thy statutes. With my lips have I declared all the judgments of thy mouth. I have rejoiced in the way of thy testimonies, as much as in all riches. I will meditate in thy precepts, and have respect unto thy ways. I will delight myself in thy statutes. I will not forget thy word." So you see, shall a young man cleanse his way? You know? So you need the word of God. That's what you need to take heed to, young men out there. You need to take heed to the word of God and do what the word says, you know, and mean it with your whole heart. When you do those things, you can stay on the straight and narrow path. For the Lord, you know, there's nothing in this world there's nothing greater than the Lord Jesus Christ. There's nothing better than having everlasting life. This world here is going to pass away. Everything here is temporal, you know. So you need to get a hold of something, you know, of the Lord Jesus Christ, something solid, something eternal. And you need eternal life. That should be your focus, Jesus Christ. So, going back again, learning, get into God's word and staying in love in everything we do, we ought to show love. We ought to always present love, even when we are, you know, witnessing or whatever we're doing, we need to show love. You know, because love is what draw them. You're going to draw them through the word of God, through love. And I just want to this message is a blessing to you today. At this time, we're going to have another song.
Be blessed.

0: We need the Lord Jesus Christ. He's the love of your life. Should be. Jesus can love you like no one else can. He know all about you. You should come to Jesus today. Jesus is the only way. His arms are open wide. He's calling. You need to seek the Lord while he may be found. Everybody don't get a lot of opportunities. Everybody, some only have one opportunity. When the Lord is knocking on your heart, you need to open up the door and let him in. Jesus is calling. You need to meet Jesus today in your heart. Let the Lord in your heart today. He's got all the answers that you need. You see, the way the world is now, all this exposing of putting your bad laundry on the air or whatever, it only depresses you. You're going to get depressed, and you're going to feel worthless. You're going to be inferior. The devil's going to ride you down to the lowest to maybe even want you to take, you know, decide to get up out of, you know, commit suicide. But we rebuke the devil today. The Lord is the way. He can pick you up, turn you around. He can just, take you to higher ground. Jesus is the way. He's your answer. Won't you love Jesus today? Turn away from your wicked ways. Just confess the Lord with all your heart and mean what you say. Confess the Lord and say you love him. Believe that he is the Son of God. Believe that he died and was risen from the dead. Jesus is what you need. He's all you need. Confess your sins. Turn away from your wicked ways. Jesus loves you. He died for you, that you may have eternal life if you believe on him. God loves you. Jesus loves you more. Till we meet again. Thank you for listening. My time has come to a close on this radio show. But if it's the Lord's will, you can find me next Friday from 2:30 to 3 on 1440 AM. May the Lord watch between me and thee while we're absent one from another. In Jesus' name, amen. God bless you.
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3: Good evening, everyone. I am Pastor Deborah Schilling from the Richmond Fountain of Praise Church of God, and tonight I am so excited to bring to you the radio show, It Is All About Faith. You know, every time I say that, I get so excited because it takes me back to the day that the Lord gave me the name of this radio show. And if I can share it with you really quick, it so blessed my heart. You know, when the Lord first started speaking to me that we were going to have a radio show from Fountain of Praise, I was asking God, is this really what you want me to do? Could you confirm it? And he confirmed it all the way along the way. And then came the time when they had asked me, okay, what's the name going to be? And I thought, oh, wow, I don't know. So I prayed. It's like, Lord, what is the name going to be? And of course, he had not answered me. And so some time went on, probably about a week, and I kept thinking, boy, I really need to get back with them at the station so I could give them the name, you know, what God had laid on my heart. And I wasn't getting anything. And I went to get into my car one day. I was just off to
0: run some errands, and as I stepped into my car, I'll never forget, I literally just got in the driver's seat, and I instantly hear, "It is all about faith." And I remember sitting in my car just astonished. I said, "God, that's so cool. What a cool name." For those of you that might remember, Catherine Kuhlman had a radio show years ago, and hers was called I Believe in Miracles. And it was so awesome because I loved listening to her show on DVDs and videos. I never actually had the opportunity to listen to it live, but she is one of my spiritual mentors, even though I never actually got to meet her in person or actually hear her in person, but I read all of her books and watched several videos. She had an incredible love of Holy Spirit that was just astonishing for the way that she did that. And I remember years back, even in my ministry, when the Lord first had me studying her and coming to a place of understanding who she was and basically what her ministry was about. And I remember saying to the Lord, you know, "God, I don't understand why you're having me study this woman. What is the big deal? I don't get it. You know, I don't look like her. I don't act like her. I don't preach like her. And I don't understand." And in my prayer time, Holy Spirit spoke to me so clear. And it was just like, wow. He said, "You know, I don't want you to act like her. I don't want you to be like her. I don't want you to be her. I want you to be yourself. But what I need you to see here about her is I need you to see how she loves me." And like I said, she had just this incredible, vibrant, just catchy love of Holy Spirit. It was so amazing because Holy Spirit he is so amazing. The scriptures tell us, you know, Jesus said, "I'm going to go away and I'm going to send you the Comforter. And he's going to give you the truth. He's going to tell you the truth." It's his job. It's why he's here with us now, is to help us to fall more in love with Jesus and help us to understand who he is and the ministry that Jesus walked in, to help us to walk in holiness and to help us to walk in obedience, to help us to understand that the work of the Holy Spirit is just that, is what God wants us to understand, that it's about us coming into a right relationship with Jesus Christ. He wants us, Holy Spirit is the righteousness of Jesus. And we just need to understand that. We understand that God gave us, you know, through Jesus Christ, he gave us the keys to death, the keys to hell, and the keys to the grave. None of us have to go to hell. That's not even a, you know, that's, I remember once my pastor, as I'm saying this to you, I just recall in my memory him saying to you that if some of your friends, or if you went to hell for that matter, that you're trespassing, because hell wasn't created for you. It was created for the devil and his angels. It's not created for us. Heaven is created for us. God created Adam and Eve and put them in the garden. And that's what our life was supposed to be like. Of course, through sin, we know what happened. We know that God had a plan, though. He had a perfect plan, and his plan was through Jesus Christ. He had us to understand that he walked a holy life. He didn't go around telling people he was holy. He just walked in it, and he lived in it. The only time he ever got upset was when he walked into the temple, raised his whip when he saw the money changers in God's house doing things that they shouldn't be doing. That's what's just, it's so amazing to me of that. And Holy Spirit's job for us is to bring us into all understanding, is to help us. You know, he wants to be your best friend. He wants you to come to understand the knowledge of the Word. He wants you to understand how to walk and talk and act and look like Jesus. He told us that many more works we would do, greater works will we do, shall you do, he said, because I go to the Father. But see, he needs us to understand a couple things here. He needs us to, first of all, to understand that without love, we're not going anywhere. And it's interesting because when Jesus was asked about the commandments, you know, he spoke and he said, he named two. First one, love the Lord your God with all your heart, all your mind, and all your soul. And then he said, and the second is like it, love your neighbor as yourself. Let's talk about this for a minute, because if you don't love yourself, how are you supposed to love your neighbor? I have so many friends. I have so many people. They have such a low self-esteem of who they are. Why is that? I'll tell you why I believe it is. Because Satan's biggest game, his biggest ploy, is to help you think that you're nothing, that you are absolutely useless, and there is nothing on earth that Jesus Christ could ever do with you. Well, I'm going to tell you something here, and let's talk about this for a second. I'm going to give you some scriptures tonight. I'm going to give you some scriptures about how does God see you? And this possibly could help you when you're talking to some of these people. And I'm going to start with Jeremiah chapter 1, verse 5. And this is what it says. Before I shaped you in the womb, I knew all about you. Before you saw the light of day, I had holy plans for you. A prophet to the nations. That's what I had in mind for you. By the way, I'm quoting the Message Bible tonight. So, all right, I got another one for you. Romans 8:28 says this. That's why we can be so sure that every detail in our lives of love for God is worked into something good. That good is capitalized. It's just like, I mean, good for you. Here's one of my very favorite, I like the way this translation speaks this. Jeremiah 29:11 says this. I know what I'm doing. I have it all planned out. Plans to take care of you, not to abandon you. Plans to give you the future you hoped for. This one's good. Psalms 139, and I'm going to be reading verses 13 through 22 tonight. Says this. Oh yes. You shaped me first inside, then out. You formed me in my mother's womb. I thank you, high God, for you are breathtaking. I worship and adoration. What a creation. You know me inside and out. You know every bone in my body. You know exactly how I was made, bit by bit, how I was sculpted from nothing into something. Like an open book, you've watched me grow from conception to birth. And all the stages of my life were spread out before you. The days of my life all prepared before I had even lived one day. Your thoughts, how rare, how beautiful. God, I will never comprehend them. I could never even begin to count them any more than I could count the sand of the sea. Oh, let me rise in the morning and live always with you. Amen. You know, I'm going to go back through these scriptures one more time. If you got a pen, go ahead and write them down. Jeremiah 1, verse 5. Romans 8, verse 28. Romans 29, 11. And Psalms 139, 13 through 22. So if you would just go through, write these down. And I challenge you this evening. I challenge you to speak these scriptures into your life. It's so amazing to me. How God can change. You know, there's so much power in the Word. The Word can change you from the inside out. I'll tell you, change your heart and put in your heart a love for yourself. And then once you start doing that, once things start changing for you that way, then God can start working with you and give you a love in your heart for others. He can bring you to a place. You know, there's a song out there by King and Country that has just become so dear to my heart. And I didn't realize until this past weekend of my son's wedding in Sarasota, Florida, when I had an opportunity to do the first reading, and I had chose, when I was asked to do the reading, I prayed about it, and God laid 1 Corinthians 13:13 on my heart. So I went to the Lord, and I prayed about it, and I said, God, what version do you want me to do? And He spoke to me. He said, the Message. I thought, the Message. Well, how interesting, because the Message has a different light on 1 Corinthians 13. It goes like this. It says, though I speak with human eloquence and angelic ecstasy, but I have not love. I am nothing more than a creaking of an old rusty gate. Though I speak God's word with power, revealing all his mysteries and making everything as plain as day. And I say to the mountain to jump, and it jumps. But I have not love. It profiteth me nothing. And if I give all that I own to the poor, and I go to the stake to be burned as a martyr, but I have not love, it profits me nothing at all. So, no matter what I do, no matter what I believe, no matter what I say, I am bankrupt without love. And I challenge you tonight to go back through and listen to that scripture, because listen to the song. Let my life be the proof of your love, God, Jesus, for what you did, for how you walked, for what you did on this earth, because I will tell you, it will change you. You know, I don't want to be a clanging gate, and I don't want to be somebody that, you know, there's one verse in that song that just says, if I give it all to the poor and I have not love, then I'm the one who's poor. And I want to leave you with that tonight. The message that God had laid on my heart was a message on just really understanding love. What is it really about? We have people all around us that are confused, that are lost, that don't even understand who Jesus is. But see, here's the catcher in this whole situation, this whole thought tonight. You have the key for your friend who's lost. I caught it on the other day. I was reading on my phone. It was an article from Tim Tebow. And he was asked why he talks so strongly about Jesus. And it was interesting the way his response was, you know, when you get married and you're so in love with your bride, you want the whole world to know. So if you really believe that you are the bride of Christ tonight, and you really believe that you're that much in love with Jesus, why wouldn't you tell everybody around you? What has given you the hope? What has completely changed your life? Why do you feel the way you do? Why do you want to get up out of the morning, you know, get out of bed and just be so excited to see what the day is going to bring? Because God has changed your life. He's filled you up and he's made you realize that you have a plan and you have a purpose and you have a destiny, a divine destiny for your life. So I challenge you tonight with the scriptures that I gave you about who you are and how God sees you. And then finally tonight with the scripture from 1 Corinthians chapter 13, the entire chapter actually, I challenge you to read all of it. Because it will change you. I know it has for me, and it's helped me to understand who Jesus is, because if you can't love people, then what is our purpose? Because he showed us, you know, the Bible says no greater love than you lay down your life for your friend. And that's what he did for us. That's what he did. That's what he gave it all up and he laid it on the line. So, but I'm noticing as I'm looking up at the clock that my time is running short. So again, this is Pastor Deborah Schilling from the Richmond Fountain of Praise. And I just thank you so much for tuning in tonight. And please, please, please give us a call. You can reach us at 586-567-4941. Be blessed. We'll talk to you next week. Good night.
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1: Thank you for tuning in to Joyful Sounds. Lady Bill, Indiana in the house. This program always go out to my pastor, Pastor Anderson Bill, and the entire Faith Temple Baptist Church to seek to shed and to breathe here and everywhere. Those behind prison walls, we're praying for the LaDon family, sister that lost her brother, sister. I said the LaDon family, but it's I lost my thought. We are praying for them. Ever have no sorrow that heaven cannot hear. Sister Anna Levan, we are praying for you and your family and the loss of your brother. And we are absent from the body is to be present with the Lord. Now we're going to listen to some good old gospel music. So glad to have you, Antoinette.

Sunday. They'll be here Sunday. For the 4th anniversary of Nicki and the new songs of Hell.

0: encourage the people. Even in a time like this, we need some encouragement.
1: Yes, we do.
0: Can I get a witness in here?
1: Yes, yes.
0: Let's act like we're in church for real. Look at somebody and say, neighbor, whatever you do, don't ever let go. Talk to them and say, neighbor,
1: whatever you do, don't let go.
0: Whatever you do, don't
1: You're
0: ever let go.
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0: One more time, say, neighbor,
1: WNKM 1440. Martin and Gifted, they will be here Mother's Day. But Wayne Todd in the news, who will?

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That's the angel of the house. And we said to you, we don't care where you go, but long as you go to somebody's church, give God your heart and give the pastor your hand. And we said to you, we love you with the love of Jesus. And if the Lord say the same, we'll be back next Friday from 3:30 to 4 p.m. at WMKM 1440.

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Starting at 2:30 with the music and announcements. Everybody's announcements on Friday. Only ones that come on, the announcements will be did on Friday is the ones that will be having their program Sunday. So please don't forget about Mickey and the New Sounds of Heaven this Sunday, 661 West 8 Mile Road. Come on and help us celebrate his 44th anniversary. When Pastor Jordan is the angel of the house. Come on over there and celebrate.

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Somebody says, Scott, how can you rejoice in the time of trouble? Why can you shout when you know you're being rebuked and scorned? And I tell them, out of all I've been through, I still have joy.

You're now tuned into Spiritual Matters with your host, Lovable LaTanya. Let's cruise together in God's Word. Let's go.

Helena. Hey, people of God, won't he do it? That song used to get to me at one point, but it caught on to me. Hey, you're now tuned into Spiritual Matters with your host, lovable LaTanya. We give praise, honor, and glory to the Most High God, and also to Apostle Wayne T. Jackson and Dr. Beverly Y. Jackson of Great Faith Ministries, the parishioners, the members, the people that tune in. And we also want to give a shout out to the Irvings, the doctors, Irvings. We love you and we appreciate you guys also. We're going to get started right away, like how we do. Now, y'all know I've been forgetting these breathing exercises. The devil is a liar, okay? So just know, it just takes God's spirit to do any and everything but fail. All right? Hold on, family. Hold on to God's unchanging hand. He may take you through some things, but no, it's just going in divine order. Don't worry and don't fret. God is not done with you and I yet. Did that rhyme? That rhymed. Whatever. Okay, let's go, family. We're going to do the breathing exercise. And thank you, Lord, for allowing me to remember to do the breathing exercises. We rebuke the enemy and any sabotage and anything that's not like him to try to come up against us, okay? So what the breathing exercise does, it improves oxygen flow to the brain. It increases focus and concentration. It enhances cognitive function. And cognitive function is the process of acquiring knowledge and understanding through thought. It helps calm down the body and mind. It reduces irritability and temper. It reduces stress and anxiety, lowers blood pressure, improves sleep quality, enhances digestion. It reduces pain. It increases energy. It detoxes your body and it improves your mood. Okay, so what we do here is we take a deep breath. We take a deep breath. Yeah, we take a deep breath through our nose and we hold it for like 5 seconds, and then we breathe out all negativity, everything that's not like God. And we want to do it like 5 times. A lot of times around the 5th time, you'll start feeling cool air go in through your nose. And that's allowing you that you are at a place of peace and your body is agreeing with you. Your mentality is agreeing with you. So let's go, family. Let's breathe it in. Let's breathe it in through our nose. And breathe it. Breathe it in again. Let's go. And breathe it out.

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Pain, past hurts, trauma, what you're waiting on God for. Just let it go. Any spiritual attacks done to you, trust God. Let's breathe it in again. Breathe it in. And breathe it out.

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Feel your mind at peace, for the peace of God that passes all understanding, it shall rule and regulate your heart and mind through Christ Jesus that strengthens us. Hallelujah. All right, family? We're going to breathe it in again. Let's breathe it in. This is the last time. And we're going to give God praise, honor, and glory, for his answer is yes and amen. Let's breathe it in again. Let's go. And breathe it out. Out. Out. Your focus, your concentration, your meditation, your comprehension is on the Most High God, his word, and the name of Jesus. Hallelujah. It's prayer time, y'all. We're going to get into prayer. Father God, I'm asking for you to word my mouth and attune my spirit on what needs to be prayed for at this very moment. And we touch and agree. You said, "Well, two or three gather together, touch and agree in anything, you are in the midst." So we thank you, Father God, for your presence. We thank you for your answer being yes and amen. We thank you for the blood of Jesus and Jesus interceding for us. Hallelujah. We thank you for the dwelling of the Holy Spirit within us. For greater is he that is in us than he that is in the world. Hallelujah. Thank you, Jesus. Woo! Glory to God. Lord, teach my hands to war and my fingers to fight, so that a bow of steel is broken by my arms. Lord, we are the end time warriors. Use us as your weapon against the enemy. The weapons of our warfare are not carnal, but mighty through the pulling down of strongholds, oh God. Woo, thank you, Lord. Woo, deliverance. If you're not burping, sneezing, some people pass gas, some people go to the bathroom, but God is a deliverer in me. So the deliverance ministry is not through me, but the Holy Spirit. And in you touching the ground with the Holy Spirit in me, you're being delivered in the name of Jesus. Hallelujah. Let all the enemies that make war with the Most High God and the Lamb be destroyed. Hallelujah. Lord, thunder, hallelujah, and lightning shall come forth from the wrath of God against our enemies. Powers of the air, principalities, world rulers, and wickedness in high places have no power and authority and dominion over us, O God. Ha! Send out your arrows and scatter them. Shoot out your light and discomfort them, O God. Deliver us from a strong enemy, from them that are too strong for us, O God. Hallelujah, Lord God. We thank you, Father God, that the battle is won. Ha! We thank you, Father God, for uprooting every attack of the enemy. You told us you shall deliver us from them all. Hallelujah. We thank you, Father God, that you're beating them small to the dust and casting them out as mere in the streets, that they are not able to rise, oh God. We thank you for increasing our faith and our confidence in you, oh God. We come against any programming of our minds to fail. Oh, any hallelujah word curses spoken over our destinies, over our gifts and talents. Ah, Lord God, we come against the devil trying to steal, kill, and destroy what belongs to us, oh God. Ah, now, Father God, you may be, hallelujah, the creator that, Lord God, allows certain things to take place. But, Lord God, we thank you for your wisdom, knowledge, and understanding, oh God. That, Lord God, we put not matters in our own hands, oh God. Teach us to trust you with our whole heart, Lord God. Teach us not to lean to our own understanding, oh God. And all thy ways acknowledge you, oh God. And you shall direct our path, oh Father. Hey, we thank you for closing doors that only you can close. And opening doors that only you can open, oh Father. We honor you. Hallelujah. We adore you, Father. Hey, and we place nothing above you. At the name of Jesus. Hey, go. All knee. Every knee has to bow, Lord. We come again, Lord God, jealousy, envy, covetousness, and pride. Hallelujah, Lord God.
We bind and cast out all familiar spirits. Hallelujah, Lord God, the demon that is assigned to us. We pray that the angel that is assigned to us to regulate the demon that tries to speak into our subconscious, oh God. Hallelujah, Lord God. We pour the blood of Jesus over our subconscious, our conscious mind, even while we sleep, our unconscious mind, oh God, out of our dream lives, oh God. I pray that, Father, you restore the people of God dream lives. Hallelujah. Restore their vision. Hallelujah. Their gifts and talents in the spirit realm, oh God. Their finances. We ask you to root the thief. Hallelujah. That stole the energy flow of finances. To be restored to your people, oh God. Hallelujah. We cancel the assignment of poverty and debt and lack. You lying devil. We cast you out of my tongue. You will lose your hold, devil. Hallelujah. We thank you, Father God. Hallelujah, Lord God, for the people of God that's standing firm on their faith, trusting in you, Lord God. We pray that you, Lord God, protect those that honor the call. They may not be doing it right, but you said the things we're not supposed to do, we do. And the things we're supposed to do, Father God, we don't do. So we thank you for your mercy and grace, oh God. For without you, God, we could do nothing. Remove everything that's not like you. And Lord God, our memory bank. Uproot the enemy trying to steal our thoughts, our memory. Oh God, randabasa. Lord God, the long-term, short-term, and working memory. Hallelujah, Lord God, the somatic memory. Hakandia bosa, loose your whole devil. Hallelujah. We stand against and rebuke every wile of the enemy. We put on the whole armor of God. People of God, you got to remember that every day, because sometimes I forget. Lord, help us. That we put on the whole armor of God. You have to do it yourself. God can't put the armor on for you. Hallelujah. So the different attacks on your body can be shielded and covered. Oh, hallelujah. Hallelujah. We reject all false apostolic ministries. Hallelujah. False prophetic ministries. False teaching ministries. Hey, hallelujah. We reject the mouth of vanity. Hallelujah. The right hand of falsehood has no place in us. Hey, hallelujah. Thank you. Thank you, Jesus. Oh, thank you. Hallelujah. Thank you. Oh, God, glory. Hey, thank you, Shanda. Oh, thank you, Lord. Ha, we just gonna praise you, Father. Oh, thank you, Lord. Oh, glory to your name, oh, God. Hey, there's none like you, oh, Father. Ha, we thank you for forgiving us for our sins. Let the anointing to go forth and destroy the yoke. Ha, hallelujah, Lord God. Loose your hold off of God's people's mind. Loose your hope off their souls. Restore the people of God's souls and rooted in Christ Jesus and your word. Hallelujah, Lord God. Glory to your name, Heavenly Father. Glory to God. Teach us to do your will and lead us in a plain path because of our enemies. Keep us on a straight and narrow path, Lord, and detour those that's on a path that's leading wide and broad that leads to destruction. Ha? Lord God, detour them, oh God. Handabasai, we pray for our enemies, that many of them be drawn out of darkness, hey, into your marvelous light, oh God. Handasheko. Ha? Hallelujah, Lord God. Cut the cords of the wicked, Lord God. Hallelujah, Lord God, that they be not allowed to attach to us. We come against the strong will spirit, the bully spirit. Hey, hallelujah, you will loose your hold. Huh? Lord, release your angels to fight our battles. Lord, send snares, coals of fire and brimstone and a horrible tempest to our enemies. Hey, Lord God, put them in fear that they may know themselves to be but man. Huh? Lord God, you don't take pleasure for any of us to perish, but to turn from our wicked ways. Repent. Lord, I repent right now for anything I've said or done right now or, Lord God, in the future. Hey, hallelujah. We repent right now, Lord God. Hey, glory to God. Hallelujah. Thank you, Jesus. Hey, thank you, Lord, for destroying the enemy. Hey, Lord God, increasing our faith. Lord God, just increasing us through your mercy and grace. We love you, God. We thank you for humbleness and uprooting the spirit of pride. Hallelujah. Hallelujah. Oh, hallelujah. Hey, glory to God. Hey, God, all bitterness, resentment, anger, hate, and spite. Loose your hold off of God's people. Lord, release forgiveness
Release compassion. Release your word. Hallelujah. We come against the spirit of fear and doubt and confusion. Hey, it has no place in us. Hallelujah. Lord God, we will walk in our faith and confidence, knowing that it just takes your spirit to do any and everything but what? Fail. People of God, the word of the day is murder. I know it's a rough word, but we got to get it out there. All right? Because the devil was the first murderer. He murdered himself by the spirit with God up in heaven. And then it went to, I would say, Eve. Then it went to Cain and Abel. All right. Hallelujah. So the definition is the crime of unlawfully and unjustifiably killing a person. The scripture reading is as follows. 1 John 3:12. Not as Cain, who was of that wicked one and slew his brother. And wherefore slew he him? Who killed him? Nobody. God put a mark on him for nobody to touch him. You know why? Because God had to keep wickedness going in the world. So he didn't kill Cain for that. You know what I'm saying? Because then he got to still give people a free will choice of whom you going to serve. So I used to wonder, why you let him live? God said, because I had to keep the wickedness going. And people got a free will choice to pick, you know, who you going to roll with. All right? And he said, because of his own works were evil and his brothers righteous. Sometimes the people that do wickedness be so mad at the righteous. And it seemed like we got a free will choice, but a lot of times we don't attach to the right decisions that we have to make. Hallelujah. So then we become evil, and then we resent God and hate the ones that decide to stay righteous, because they know God gonna muff them up. They gonna get whooped up. You gonna get whooped up when you don't listen to God, baby. He gonna come for you. Lord, ask the devil. Shoo. He gonna come for you. He gonna get you too. He always get us. All right. Numbers 35:31. Moreover, ye shall take no satisfaction for the life of a murderer, which is guilty of death, but he shall be surely put to death. You put something out, it's coming back to you. Unless you really repent and God turn from it. Because we're not here to war against each other. Although that's what the devil moved through us to do. We are supposed to stand on our faith against the devil and the demons and not the person. Sometimes I get off where I look at the person like, you know, you weren't supposed to roll with him and do that. Well, I did. I was like, you know what? Yeah, you did. And I'm going to ask God to split you to the white meat. I'm going to ask him to forgive you, but split him. It's coming. You going to get it. Because we got to work together on one accord. Lord, help me. I ain't reformed yet. Just pray for me. Whatever. Exodus 20:13, thou shalt not kill. It's just in a word. You know what I'm saying? People talk about, I ain't no murderer, I ain't no killer. Have you killed time? Wasted time, just killed it. You killed the bug too. I know you killed the fly if you got on your food, if you could. You know what I'm saying? The ant. You be killing. You be killing, and then it spill over into somebody with the words you say. Or in the spirit realm. We're not in control of life and death. But sometimes God will test you and see if you think that you are. I know I'm not. I here come another joke. I ain't got time. I don't like summertime. So I'm definitely not going to like hell. So I'm going to make some decisions so that I. And I'm going to pray for people that we make better decisions so more people don't go there. Because that's high all the time. And I know. No, we good, God. I'm good. I'm going to be a good noodle. In the name of Jesus. Thank you, Lord. Revelation 21:8. But the fearful and the unbelieving and the abominable and the murderers and the whoremongers, the sorcerers, the idolaters and the liars shall have their part in the lake of that burneth with fire and brimstone, which is the second death. Now, God not lying about that. Sometimes people don't want to hear about it, but that should make you afraid to tell the devil no. But sometimes the devil will intimidate you. He is an intimidator, boy. He will come and move through a person and say, I'll kill you if you don't do what I say. You don't. People are like, oh, Lord. Hey. In the name of Jesus. And people be praying and praying to see like God don't be coming. They be just yelling. They be like, shoot, I got another day. Thank you, Lord. But no, that's how the devil does. He will intimidate you and bully you. You know, he will take your confidence.
and transform your fear to supposed to be into God for him and whoever he moving through. All I'm asking that God strengthen our faith, and that, Lord God, we become more confident in your word and who you are to us. At first I thought God wouldn't fight my battles because the devil kept coming in a certain area. And God had to put my eyes in the spirit room and said, I'm muffing him up. I'm getting him, Tanya. I said, but you ain't getting him enough because he's here today too. I need you to do something about today. How you going to tell God he ain't do enough? Well, to me, he didn't, shoot. I got to go in another area with the devil. God got to help a sister out. Hallelujah. So the Hebrew word for murder is retzah. And that's assassination, foul play, homicide, butcher, slay, execution, killing, massacre. The Greek word for murder is dolophonia. And that's to destroy, slew, kill, blood, and slaughter. The cross-reference scriptures are James 2:13. For judgment is without mercy to one who has shown no mercy. Mercy triumphs over judgment. So you gotta, when somebody, you dealing with somebody, and you might have a high calling and your gifts might be on 10, but you switched and gave it to the enemy, and you dealing with somebody that you gotta show mercy to, and you don't show mercy to, then God not gonna show you mercy. Remember that. Proverbs 1:18. But these men lie in wait for their own blood. They set in ambush for their own lives. So whatever you put out, you ambushing yourself. You may think you're getting away with it, but nobody gets away with nothing. Nothing. Deuteronomy 5:17. You shall not murder. Hallelujah. So Lord God, we thank you for your conviction. And any words we said against somebody to murder them, to murder whatever they do, what they have, where they going, we ask you forgive us, Lord God, for our sins, for none is perfect but you. All right, family, we're going to get into the ministry of music, okay? Yes, we are. Hallelujah. We're going to give God praise, honor, and glory, for he is worthy to be praised. I'm so grateful for God's forgiveness, because I know when I leave out of here, I'm about to do something else I ain't got no business doing. So y'all need to just, like, pray for me, okay? Hallelujah. Hey, glory. Let's go, y'all.

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We thank you, Lord God, for music. We thank you for another chance. We thank you for your wisdom, knowledge, and understanding. I pray, Lord God, you increase the people of God to discern their gifts and talents, and that you can mold them. Hallelujah. 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

0: family, it's about that time. 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You need somebody to intercede with you, I'm there. Just think about lovable Latanya. I'm standing in the gap with you. Hallelujah. That's my time. 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Spiritual Matters with your host, lovable Latanya. You know what? I'll catch you guys later. Holla at your girl.
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Cause I've seen in a hospital room when the doctor said sorry, there's nothing more we can do. 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

0: Shall we pray? 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
1: Amen.
0: Let thanks, honor, glory, adoration, and dominion be ascribed unto our Holy Father in the blood of our Lord Jesus Christ.
1: Amen.
0: Let dominion, majesty, honor be unto our Most High God, now and forevermore.
1: Amen.
0: Holy.
1: Holy.
0: Holy.
1: Holy.
0: Holy is the Father, the Son, and the Holy Spirit. Father Almighty, all your children have sinned and come short of thy glory through word of mouth, thought, and action. Father, thank you for forgiving and pardoning us in the name of our Lord Jesus Christ.
1: Amen.
0: Father Almighty, thank you for instituting this program that's written by yourself and being the chair of the program. Glory and honor be ascribed unto the name of our Lord Jesus Christ.
1: Amen.
0: Papa Olumbo Olumbo, thank you, Holy Father, for blessing our brothers and our sisters. We are going to log on to this progress that shall with us now forevermore.
1: Amen.
0: The thanks, honor, glory be unto our Father, name of our Lord Jesus Christ.
1: Amen.
0: The thanks, honor, glory, adoration, dominion be unto our Father and our blood of our Lord Jesus Christ.
1: Amen.
0: The dominion and majesty, honor be unto our Most High God, now and forevermore.
1: Amen.
0: Brethren, we are come to you from Brotherhood of the Cross and Star, the eternal kingdom of God and earth. We join the Father, Son, and the Holy Spirit, the children of God, angels, spirits, and all creation, visible and invisible, to welcome to this program the absolute truth and wish you peace and blessings in the name of our Lord Jesus Christ.
1: Amen.
0: As we are come to you from the Father, be aware that the Lord is in his holy temple. Let all the earth keep silent before him. The psalmist informed us that out of Zion, by perfection of beauty, God has shined. Our God shall come and shall not keep silence. A fire shall devour before him, and it shall be very tempestuous round about him. Our commission is to reveal to the world that this is the time of the manifestation of the above saying. Jehovah God and his Christ are manifest on the earth plane with a new name, Leader Olumba Olumba Obu, who is the Supreme Father, the sole spiritual head of the universe. And his Christ, his holiness, Olumba Olumba Obu, the King of Kings and Lord of Lords. The Father, his Christ, and his kingdom, Brotherhood of the Cross and Star, are now dwelling with man. The Father has come to change man and fashion him into his glorious body. Therefore, let the earth stand still. Let the sea not roar. Let the thunder wait. Let the wind obey. Let the sons of men sing the song of praise. For the glorious reign of God and his Christ has begun on earth. This era is the time all creation has been waiting for the great joy to deliver and to bless the world as well as his church. Let our songs not cease, for the Father and his Christ have come as promised. It is written in the scriptures that you shall know the truth and the truth shall make you free. Therefore, we are come to present to the citizens of the city of Detroit, the state of Michigan, the United States of America, the world, angels, spirits, and all creation, visible and invisible, the absolute truth, that the kingdom of God, Brotherhood of the Cross and Star, is the light of the world, the long-expected God's kingdom on earth, the Noah's Ark of the generation, established by God himself, in fulfillment of the scriptural nomination which states, thy kingdom come, thy will be done on earth as it is in heaven. Brotherhood of the Cross and Star is a vessel of salvation for all that are seeking refuge at this perilous time in human history. Just as you are informed in the scripture that our Lord Jesus Christ took his earthly manifestation in Israel, the Spirit of Truth and his Christ have taken their earthly manifestation in Nigeria, West Africa. Let the earth echo in praise song of great jubilation, for the God of heaven is here on earth dwelling with men. We are informing the earth dwellers and all creation that we are advancing to the end of the world. We know that those who call themselves wise and think that they know it or will not believe us. That is not new, for it happened 9,000 years ago to the world of Noah. It happened to Sodom and Gomorrah and to the Israelites. Christ said it will happen again, and that time is now. Brethren, see there for more revelations and enjoy the blessings of the abundant name of our Lord Jesus Christ.
1: Amen.
0: Amen. Thank you, my good Father.
1: From Africa with love, Brotherhood from Africa, we peace. Brotherhood from Africa, with the gospel of salvation. From Africa, we brotherhood of the cross and star. From Africa, we love. Brotherhood from Africa, we peace. Brotherhood from Africa, with the gospel of salvation. From Africa, with love. Beloved brethren, we thank the Father for bringing us to you. It's always a joy to be in your midst, in the name of our Lord Jesus Christ.
0: Amen.
1: You heard the song, the spiritual chorus, From Africa with Love. I know many of you are familiar with that movie, From Africa with Love. But this is a different thing altogether. This great news from Africa is the gospel of salvation. And God Almighty and His Christ have come to redeem man, as promised. Beloved brethren, you know that man cannot take the glory that belongs to God and live. So all the time we have come here is to reveal He that is sitting on the throne. For no man can take the glory of God or His Christ. So the goodness of God has come again from Africa. Unbeknown to the outside world or to the Western civilization, the world owes Africa. The Christ you worship is African in His first advent. The Supreme Father is African, and the Christ of the new era, the King of Kings and the Lord of Lords, is also African. So before you dismiss us, know that this very Christ you call upon all the time is African. In His first advent, African. Second advent, African. That then will let us know that truly the Creator of heaven and earth and all their dearness, Leader Olumba Olumba Obu, is African, in the name of our Lord Jesus Christ.
0: Amen.
1: No wonder when the Western civilization came to the Father and were trying to convince Him to move to the West or to America, the Father told them that, in conclusion, that Ethiopia shall rise again. That Ethiopia shall rise again means that the black man shall rise again. And then He added that nobody can tell God where to go, that God knows where He started His work, in the name of our Lord Jesus Christ.
0: Amen.
1: So, beloved brethren, when you hear that we are from Africa, you better pay attention, because when you go to church, you call on Jesus Christ, bear in mind that in His first advent, He was African. Second advent, He's African. Even as Adam and Eve, African, in the name of our Lord Jesus Christ.
0: Amen.
1: So the world owes Africa a lot, a whole lot. No wonder the Father said that the white man will trek from Europe to Africa looking for God. So if those in Europe will trek to Africa, you know, looking for God, what are those in America? They had to swim from America to Africa looking for God. But you can find Him because He has sent us to the world to preach the gospel of salvation, to let the world know that He is here. Those who hear us and get baptized shall be saved if they practice the word of God. Those that don't shall be damned. It doesn't matter who you are, because our Father is no respecter of any person. So, beloved brethren, let us pay attention, because everything is collapsing. All the nations, all the governments are going to collapse. There will be a lot of things happening in the next few years. A lot of things are going to be happening. And where would you run to? Only to the Father. Only to brotherhood of the cross and star. Brotherhood of the Cross and Star is the Father, the Son, and the Holy Spirit. Brotherhood of the Cross and Star is the dwelling place of God. So, your salvation, your redemption is in Brotherhood of the Cross and Star, without which you shall be damned, in the name of our Lord Jesus Christ.
0: Amen.
1: So it is the time to practice the word of God, because if you don't, your own blood will be in your own hands. Remember the carcass and the ego? Well, the Father will continue to dwell on that, but bear in mind that Brotherhood of the Cross and Star is the only hope for man. There's no other vehicle or a person coming to save you. If you wait for Jesus the Christ from here to eternity, jump from the sky, you're wasting your time. If you're waiting for him to come and preach to you, you're wasting your time. Anything you're waiting for or convinced by your pastor, your pope, or anybody, believe us, you're wasting your time. If you hear us and receive baptism into the glorious kingdom of God, remember, the Bible said that the new name of God will be written in your forehead and the name of the new Jerusalem. Brethren, Brotherhood of the Cross and Star has come to save all those who hover around like the eagle looking for the carcass or have seen the carcass. So then it is where the food is at. That's where you go to. The ego look for the carcass, and in order to put, the Father will dwell on this carcass and ego just one more time, but it's always coming up anyway, because the word of God does not end. There's no end to the word of God in Brotherhood of the Cross and Star. If we look at Matthew chapter 13, if you go to verse 44, again, the kingdom of heaven is like unto treasure hid in a field, the which when a man hath found, he hideth, and for joy thereof goeth and selleth all that he hath, and buyeth that field. In the name of our Lord Jesus Christ.
0: Amen.
1: Then Matthew 6 verse 21, for where your treasure is, there will your heart be also.
0: Amen.
1: Beloved brethren, sit tight before we invite the Father in our brother, Archbishop Joseph D.K. Brotherhood of Cross and Star is calling you. Do not delay. Do not listen to anybody. Hear us. Come and find out. There are only two names you can call upon anywhere you are at, and he will answer you. Our Lord Jesus Christ, put power in his name. Leader Olumba Olumba Obu, put power in his name. His Holiness Olumba Olumba Obu, put power in his name. Therefore, anywhere you are, faced with difficulty, call upon that name, and he will answer you. He is omnipresent. He is everywhere. So, you should not be afraid. Just receive baptism and practice the word of God, love one another, and live in peace. And you have nothing to worry about, but to wait and see what is going to happen to the unbelievers in this world. If you believe in him, you will be saved. If you don't believe in him, you shall be damned. It doesn't matter your title in the world. So take this message to the governments of the world, or to the world leaders, that this is the time for them to turn around and practice the word of God. Because if they don't, then they shall account for their own work on earth. Everybody shall account for their work on earth. So this is the time, beloved brethren. There's not much time left in the name of our Lord Jesus Christ.
0: Amen.
1: The carcass and the ego. Let the Father invite the Father in Archbishop Joseph D.K., that the Father may continue to use him to expand on this topic, the carcass and the ego, as it relates to the treasure that you find, and then you go back and purchase it. In the name of our Lord Jesus Christ.
0: Amen.
1: Our brother DK.
2: Peace and blessings
1: unto you and the Father. The floor belongs to you and the Father. In the name of our Lord Jesus Christ.
2: Amen. In the name of the Lord Jesus Christ.
1: Amen.
2: In the blood of the Lord Jesus Christ.
1: Amen.
2: For now and forevermore.
0: Amen.
2: Beloved children of God, from all the families of men, let the everlasting peace and blessings from the throne of the Lord God Almighty and His Christ abide with all the sons and daughters of righteousness in all the families of men. In the name of the Lord Jesus Christ.
1: Amen. Amen.
2: We thank our most holy Father immensely for bringing us together once again to share in this eternal mystery of the manifestation of Jehovah God and His Christ in this last dispensation of man, that He has come to lead us to the accurate knowledge of the truth. For it is written that you shall know the truth, and the truth shall make you free. The greatest problem besetting humanity from the foundation of time is this ignorance of the truth. And the prophet Hosea made a very profound statement. He said, "My people are destroyed for lack of knowledge. And because they have abandoned my way, so have I equally abandoned them to their fate, until they shall turn around and hear me from my holy place, then will I turn around and heal their land." Today the world is waiting for the return of Christ. In every Christian environment, Orthodox, Pentecostal, spiritual, and otherwise, everybody is anticipating. Following the statement of this English priest, Jeff Darby, in the 19th century, that Jesus will descend from the sky like a dove. And as He descends from the sky, all eyes shall see Him as He is descending, which runs totally contrary to every scriptural nomination. Because when our Lord Jesus Christ went up, He did not fly like a dove, and they did not see anything other than a human being ascending before God. So invariably, whenever He's going to come back, it will still be a human being that must return. Not an illusion, not an imagination, not a figment, but a reality. Because what went up before the whole jury, especially before the disciples, they saw a man levitating into the air. And based on that, based on literal interpretation, our brother James Darby is now tempted, like Apostle Paul was tempted in his day, to give a literal interpretation of a divine mystery. Because as he told them in 1 Thessalonians chapter 4, from verse numbers 16 to 18, their understanding had been predicated on that premise. As Paul told them, said, "Do not worry yourself." That, he said, "For the Lord Himself," you know. Okay, start from verse number 15. It says, "For this we say unto you by the word of the Lord, that we which are alive and remain unto the coming of the Lord shall not prevent them which are asleep. For the Lord Himself shall descend from heaven with a shout, with the voice of the archangel, and with the trump of God, and the dead in Christ shall rise first. Then we which are alive and remain shall be caught up together with them in the clouds to meet the Lord in the air, and so shall we ever be with the Lord. And he concluded it with a very profound statement, which all the Christian theologians, researchers, interpreters, and preachers through the ages have never bothered to ask, why should Paul add that strange clause in verse number 8? And he said, wherefore, comfort one another with these words. Why the comfort? Because even him doesn't know the answer to proffer. But he has to say something, because from the narratives of the disciples of Christ, he came to the understanding that our Lord Jesus, while they were talking in Acts chapter 1, verses 9 to 11, that something peculiar took place. And based on that, what the disciples gave as their narrative, Paul used it as a logical foundation to establish his credentials as being the only authority that could interpret the return of Christ and his second coming, and now it's going to take place. The name of the Lord Jesus Christ.
3: Amen.
2: He told them, because the scriptures was very clear when he told them, because the question was asked by one of the disciples. He said, when they therefore were come together, they asked of him, they were asking our Lord Jesus Christ, saying, Lord, will thou at this time restore again the kingdom to Israel? And he said unto them, it is not for you to know the times or the seasons which the Father has put in his own power. For ye shall receive power after that the Holy Ghost is come upon you, and ye shall be witnesses unto me both in Jerusalem and in Judea and in Samaria and unto the uttermost parts of the earth. And when he had spoken these things, while they beheld, he was taken up, and a cloud received him out of their sight. So they saw him levitate into the heavenly places, because having conquered death and the earth, he had subdued the gravitational pull of the earth. He was no longer of the material substance that the earth has to pull, but he has already conquered the grave. And he was wearing the spiritual body, the ethereal body. That ethereal body is not subject to the material or gravitational propensities of the earth. He has attained divinity. He has conquered time and space. The law of the earth, the law of gravitational pull, the material gross wealth of the sinful flesh no longer possesses him. So he can manifest at will. He can ascend, he can descend. As he walked in the water before his crucifixion, so he has the power to do and undo, because he has already transcended the boundary of faith and belief. He is no longer a believer, he is no longer a faithful, for he is the belief and he is the faith. Like he said in John chapter 15, verse 5, said, I am the vine and you are the branches, and my Father is the husbandman, and without me you can do nothing. That any branch that is not grafted into me cannot bear any fruit. So he has gone beyond the creation to the Creator. And having become the Creator, all powers in heaven and on earth are subdued unto him, even the powers of the earth and the gravitational energy of the earth plane. So he is no longer subject to the earthly vibration or the force of nature, but he is the controller and the master. So he can turn off the earthly energy at will, and he can turn it on at will, because he is the Lord and Master of all systems, the four elements of the universe, the element of the wind, the element of the fire, the element of the earth, and the element of the water. He has conquered all of them, he has subdued them, so he can move in, out, in every angle at will, because he has superintendency and supremacy over all creation. In the name of the Lord Jesus Christ.
3: Amen.
2: And coupled to that, the word spoken to them by the angel, because he says, and while they looked steadfastly toward heaven as he went up, behold, two men stood by them in white apparel. Take note, each time is always white apparel. When Christ resurrected from the dead, he appeared to the disciples in white apparel, meaning that the white apparel is the garment of glory, spotless, stainless, and pure. And as the two men appeared them in white apparel, which they also said unto them, you men of Galilee, why stand ye gazing up into heaven? The same Jesus, which is taken up from you into heaven, shall so come in like manner as ye have seen him go into heaven. And if you all must remember, you know that Jesus was not the first man to be taken up into heaven. Before him, Enoch, the seventh from Adam, was also taken up into heaven. So, if Enoch was taken up into heaven, and Elijah was also taken into heaven, you know, that is to let you know that it is not a new thing for one to conquer the forces of nature and to be able to ascend into heaven. Because it said that Enoch in Genesis chapter 5, verse 24, it said Enoch walked with God, and he was not, for God took him. He did not taste of death. He did not die the human death. He was not buried. You know, even in Hebrews chapter 11, verse 5, it said, by faith Enoch was translated that he should not see death, and was not found because God had translated him. For before his translation, he had this testimony that it pleased God. The name of the Lord Jesus Christ.
0: Amen.
2: So if Enoch pleased God and God did not allow death to overwhelm him, you know, that is to let you know that something extraordinary was happened. So Christ was not the first to be taken into heaven. And again, Elijah, the Tishbite, did not also taste of death. He was also taken into heaven by a horse of fire and chariot of fire. So if all those had happened, mean that our Lord Jesus Christ was not the first to undergo such process. The name of the Lord Jesus Christ.
1: Amen.
2: So, he said, if you read 2 Kings chapter 2, when Elijah was going with Elisha and across the river, he said, I read from verse number 9. He said, and it came to pass, when they were gone over, that Elijah said unto Elisha, ask what I shall do for thee before I be taken away from thee. Hear the language. Ask what I may do for you before I am taken away from you. Elisha said, please, let a double portion of your spirit be upon me. So he said, you have asked a hard thing. Nevertheless, if you see me when I am taken from you, it shall be so for you. But if not, it shall not be so. Then it happened. The old King James Version said, and it came to pass, as they still went on and talked, that behold, there appeared a chariot of fire and horses of fire, and parted them both asunder. And Elijah went up by whirlwind into heaven. And Elisha saw it, and he cried, my father, the chariot of Israel, and the horsemen thereof. And they saw him no more. And he took hold of his own clothes and rent them in two places. He took up also the mantle of Elijah that fell from him, and went back and stood by the bank of Jordan. And he took the mantle of Elijah that fell from him and smote the waters and said, where is the Lord God of Elijah? And when he also had smitten the waters, they parted hither and thither, and Elisha went through. And there were witnesses. He said, and when the sons of the prophets, which were to view at Jericho saw him, they said, the spirit of Elijah doth rest on Elisha. And they came to meet him and bowed themselves to the ground before him. In the name of the Lord Jesus Christ.
1: Amen.
2: That is to let us know that our Lord Jesus Christ was not the first man to have ascended into heaven. And he is not the last also. So having accomplished that mission, it is not strange that when the hour came for the fulfillment again, that same spirit that was manifested in Christ also manifested in Elijah. And then, if you go to Malachi chapter 4, it was prophesied that Elijah will come back to announce the coming of Christ. And it is what the nation of Israel has been waiting till today, for the return of Elijah in the horse of fire and the chariot of fire. Because the last prophet, as recorded in the approved version of the Bible, the King James Version, Malachi chapter 4. We don't know about the other ones they took away, the book of Enoch, Jubilee, Esdras, and so on and so forth. We are talking about the one, the Council of the Organized Christendom in Nicaea in AD 325, superintended by Emperor Constantine of ancient Europe, or Rome, the Roman Empire. I could call it ancient Europe, because at that time the Roman Empire was the dominant power that was ruling over Europe. And the one they approved in the 66 books of the Bible that made up the New Testament, the Old Testament, and the book of Revelation. He said, remember ye the law of Moses my servant, which I commanded unto him in Horeb, for all Israel, with the statutes and judgment. Behold, I will send you Elijah the prophet before the coming of the great and dreadful day of the Lord. And he shall turn the heart of the fathers to the children, and the heart of the children to their fathers, lest I come and smite the earth with a curse. Based on that premise, the nation of Israel till tomorrow are still waiting for Elijah to come and fulfill that which was spoken. But if you go through, when John the Baptist came and the scriptures was fulfilled in him, he too came out. He did not come to announce himself as the Christ. When they asked him, who are you? Are you the Christ? He said, no. He said, no, I am not the one. Matthew chapter 3 said, in those days, from verse number 1, came John the Baptist preaching in the wilderness of Judea, and saying, repent ye, for the kingdom of heaven is at hand. For this is he that was spoken of by the prophet Isaiah, saying, the voice of one crying in the wilderness, prepare ye the way of the Lord, make his path straight. And the same John had his raiment of camel's hair, and a leathern girdle about his loins, and his meat was locusts and wild honey. And the locust you're talking about here is not the locust of the insect species. It is the locust beans, which was a common food in Israel, in the Middle East, or rather Northeast Africa, and the African continent. Because the place they call Middle East today is actually Northeast Africa. Since the British carved out what they call the Suez Canal in Egypt, then they separated Northeast Africa from continental Africa. And then, in their ignorance, they called it the Middle East, which is a great irony. How can the middle part of a continent be at the southern tip, whereas the middle part of the continent is called Southeast? The Southeast is the area of India, Pakistan, Sri Lanka, Burma, Bhutan, and so on and so forth. They call the Southeast Asia. Then the Middle East that is supposed to be in that point and called Southeast, it's not called the Middle East. How can the Middle be at the tip and the South be at the center? That is to let you know that sometimes human beings in their fake imagination sometimes imagine and place things out of proportion, thereby making a mockery of divinity. In the name of the Lord Jesus Christ.
1: Amen.
2: Excuse me, please. So, when he came, his food was locust, and locust beans was a popular food. the supernatural teacher, great leader Olumba Obu, sent someone to the nation of Israel, the modern Israel, to bring the locust beans, and he displayed it to the whole world to see that the food of John was not the locust of insect species, but the beans of the locust, that a locust species of beans and wild honey. And that is what the scripture said, that his meat was locust and wild honey. Then he went out to him, Jerusalem and all Judea, and all the region round about Jordan, and were baptized of him in Jordan, confessing their sins. And that was his job. He said, repent and make straight the ways of the Lord. And when Jesus came to be baptized of him, only him was able to recognize him. He said, but when he saw many of the Pharisees and Sadducees come to his baptism, he said unto them, O generation of vipers, who had warned you to flee from the wrath of to come? Bring forth therefore fruits meet for repentance. And think not to say within yourselves, we have Abraham to our father. For I say unto you that God is able of these stones to raise up children unto Abraham. And now also the axe is laid unto the root of a tree. Therefore, every tree which bringeth not forth good fruit is hewn down and cast into the fire. I indeed baptize you with water unto repentance. But he that cometh after me is mightier than I, whose shoes I'm not worthy to bear. He shall baptize you with the Holy Ghost and with fire, whose fan is in his hand, and he shall thoroughly purge his floor and gather his wheat into the garner, but he will burn up the chaff with unquenchable fire. Then cometh Jesus from Galilee to Jordan unto John to be baptized of him. But John forbade him, saying, I have need to be baptized of thee, and comest thou unto me? If you remember what is written in Malachi chapter 4, verses 46, it was spoken that Elijah is the only one that will know the Christ when he will come to fulfill his mission. Only him can identify him. So he has come, he has preached the gospel of repentance. He has set forth the process of repentance by baptism into the water, that as water washes clean clothes, washes dirty clothes and made them clean, washes dirty environments, as the water cools the earth from heat, as the water cleanses everything, he was the water bearer to set in motion the process whereby the sinful soul of man can be symbolically washed in the water of baptism through repentance and confession, and man shall be worthy to behold the face of God. In the name of the Lord Jesus Christ.
3: Amen.
2: And when he that has power to accomplish this, Yeshua,

0: feed on junk and filth. In the name of the Lord Jesus Christ.
1: Amen.
0: And John has already identified that he is the one that will baptize with fire and with the Holy Spirit. So having come, he came to establish an order for all men to follow, that whenever you come unto the Christ, as the Christ did, and laid a foundation, because he said, I am the way, the truth, and the life, and no man can come unto the Father except through me. Having come and laid that foundation in righteousness, and the ritual process of cleansing in the waters of baptism, he made himself the first vessel to undergo that process. He said, and Jesus answered and said unto John, suffer it to be so now. He said, permit this to be done now. For that is the only way we can fulfill the all righteousness. And then John allowed him. He said, and Jesus, when he was baptized, went up straightway out of the water, and lo, the heavens were opened unto him, and he saw the Spirit of God descending like a dove and lighting upon him, and lo, a voice from heaven saying, this is my beloved Son, in whom I am well pleased. In the name of the Lord Jesus Christ.
1: Amen.
0: Having established that order and laid the foundation, now he took the pains to accomplish the second mission, which is to lay the foundation of the new kingdom of God and establish the order of his final return as the gathering point of all the people. Having done that effectively, he made a statement in John chapter 17. I should take it from verse number 1 to 5 or 6. It was a report card. This one is not a confession or begging. This was a demand for a job well done. And that demand for a job well done, because I already established it in John chapter 5 from verse 22, that as the Father had life in him, so had he given life unto the Son. And the Father judges no man, but has committed all judgment unto the Son, that he should give eternal life unto as many as will please him, not those that will please man. So whether you're the president, prime minister, king, queen, emperor, lord, master, whatever name you call yourself, it is irrelevant. Even if you like be the richest man on earth, possess all the wealth, have all the gold, all the stones, all the rocks, diamond, amethyst, and all the minerals of the earth, you are nothing but a puff of breeze and a pack of mud. The only one that has the power to quicken you, the only one that has power to bestow the sonship upon you, the only one that has the power to admit you into paradise, unto his glory, is that man of Nazareth who did his work perfectly. And he gave the report card. He did not pray to beg for acceptance, but he gave a report card demanding a glory that was his. He said, John chapter 17 from verse number 1, he said, this word spake Jesus and lifted up his eyes to heaven and said, Father, the hour is come. Glorify thy Son, that thy Son also may glorify thee. As I have given him power over all flesh, that he should give eternal life to as many as I have given him. And this is life eternal, that they might know thee, the only true God, and Jesus Christ, whom thou hast sent. I have glorified thee on the earth. I have finished the work which thou gavest me to do. And now, O Father, glorify thou me with thy glory, which I had with thee before, with thine own self, rather, with the glory which I had with thee before the world was. He said, I have manifested thy name unto the men which thou gavest me out of the world. Thine they were, and thou gavest them me, and they have kept thy word. In the name of the Lord Jesus Christ.
1: Amen.
0: Having established that word, he knows he has already done the job, and has already informed the disciples, and through them by extension to the entire world, the process that will happen for the eventual revelation of his glory in the last advent to gather all the children of God unto himself. That in this last advent it will be a dual manifestation of the same Spirit in his omnipresence at the same time within specific timelines. And he told the disciples in John chapter 16, he said from verse number 5. He said, but now I go my way to him that sent

0: and none of you asked me whither goest thou? But because I have said these things unto you, sorrow has filled your heart. Nevertheless, I tell you the truth. It is expedient for you that I go away, for if I go not away, the Comforter will not come unto you. But if I depart, I will send him unto you. And when he is come, he will reprove the world of sin, and of righteousness, and of judgment. Of sin, because they believe not on me, and of righteousness, because I go my way, and ye see me no more. Of judgment, because the prince of this world is judged. What is the mission? That is what we are bringing to the world today, the everlasting gospels, the teachings of the Spirit of truth, the Holy Spirit personified in the last advent as a supernatural teacher to unveil and interpret and analyze the words of Christ, which he spoke all in parables, because it was written about him that will not open his mouth to speak except in parables. But when he, the Comforter, will come, he will break them down to our understanding. He doesn't need no more to speak in parables to leave us in guesswork that is causing problems in theological circles and in all spiritual environments as they are cracking their heads trying to interpret and break down what Christ has spoken. Revelation chapter 5 from verse 1 to 14 said, it is only he that has the key to the book that is filled with seven seals that can unlock the seals and then read the content thereof. So he that has the seals, which is he that laid foundation of life in the beginning, has come back. And apart from unveiling these mysteries to teach man what they do not understand about righteousness, about judgment, and about sin, he has come to break it down. That's why if you go to the Everlasting Gospels of Leader Olumba Olumba Obo, which you can easily download in Google Play Store or in Apple iOS, by the time you go through the chapters, you'll understand the workings of life and the dynamics of God on earth. Whether you're a Christian, Buddhist, Hindu, agnostic, atheist, whatever is your school of thought, whatever is your religion, it will even the Satanist told me that they understand it better than the Bible because it was put in plain language. That no man again will say, I did not know, because had I known it, an excuse for foolishness. The name of the Lord Jesus Christ.
1: Amen.
0: So he has come and broken them down, and it is now compiled in a book for man to read, because part of his mission was to reveal the Christ of risen glory, no longer Jesus of the healing cross that was crucified and is buried, but the Christ that has conquered the grave, he has conquered hell, he has conquered Hades, he has conquered death and the abyss, and is now right risen and sitting triumphant in his glory to rule the world. He said, I have yet many things to say unto you, but you cannot bear them now. Christ knew that the greater mysteries of the kingdom and the manifestation of the will of God in the world of manifest is not part of his duty and responsibility to unveil. His sole and singular mission was simply to die for the sins of man. That is why he said in John chapter 3, verses 16 and 17, that for God so loved the world that he gave his only begotten Son, that whosoever believeth in him should not perish but have everlasting life. And that God did not send his Son, he sent his Son into the world to condemn the world, but that the world through him might be saved. So that salvation of the world through Christ, the Son of God, is simply put, he has paid the price. Since according to Hebrews chapter 9, everything, the temple, the sanctuary, the Holy of Holies, must be sanctified with the blood of others. Christ came to use his own eternal blood, the righteous blood, to sanctify the presence of God and to break the seal, the barrier that prevented man from attaining the presence of grace. That at the mention of the name of our Lord Jesus Christ, all powers must bow, and the true children of God will find their way into his presence. And having conquered that, he has come to receive his glory. He said, how be it when he, the Spirit of truth, is come, he will guide you into all truth. For he shall not speak of himself, but whatsoever he shall hear, that shall he speak, and he will show you things to come. He shall glorify me, for he shall receive of mine, and shall show it unto you. In the name of the Lord Jesus Christ.
1: Amen.
0: That is why in all religions, Hindu, Buddhist, Islam, all of them are expecting him to come back. According to the Holy Prophet Muhammad in the Quran, when the disciples asked him, Prophet, tell us, who, as you're leaving us, what shall be our fate? He told them he didn't know where he's going, but he knows that at the fullness of time, at Nabi Isa, because according to them, and the Jews and the most Ishmaelites, they don't believe that God can have a son or God can be man. So everyone, they call them prophets. The Holy Prophet Jesus, which is an adversary, will come into the world. But before he's coming, the great world teacher will come, who will rebuke man and lead them to the way of righteousness. And he will reveal and unveil the Holy Prophet Jesus, who will come to the world. He will judge the world. He will punish the wicked and reward the righteous. In the name of the Lord Jesus Christ.
1: Amen.
0: In the Hindu mythology, Hare Krishna, the supreme personality of the Godhead Trine that manifested close to 5,000 years ago, informed them that 5,000 years after his manifestation, the supreme personality of the Godhead will manifest again to conclude all things. And if I must shock you, if you go to the entire Hindu pantheon, irrespective of the fact they have the people they call the Brahmins, the Kshatriyas, the Rajput and the Shudras, the great supreme personality of the Godhead in the Hindu pantheon is dark skin. They say it has blue-black color. And the only people that have that color are only the Africans. Apart from the Africans, then the Dravidians of ancient India. And if you go to China, you go to Mongolia, you go to cultures across the earth, in all of them, the supreme image of the Godhead is a dark-skinned man of the African color and pigmentation. That is to let you know that which was in the beginning is confirmed, that at the fullness of time, when the Godhead will remanifest on the earth plane in the conclusion of all things, he must come back in the color of creation, the African. Because when he said, let us make man in our image after our likeness, and he said in Genesis chapter 2, verse 7, that he molded man from the dust of the earth, and even the woman too, he molded her, after taking the rib from the man, from the dust of the earth, and breathed unto them the breath of life, and man, in the generic sense, became a living soul. So for him to come back, according to even prediction in Hindu religious mythology, he must come back in the dark skin of the African. And that is what is fulfilled today. In the name of the Lord Jesus Christ.
1: Amen.
0: So that carcass, Christ said, that wherever it is, there will the eagles be gathered together. When he came in Nazareth of Galilee, he did not look like, he was not a blonde, blue-eyed boy, like they tried to paint in the Aquarian Gospels of Jesus Christ, which was racializing divine concept and trying to trivialize the magnitude of the divine truth. Even in Nazareth, it was spoken, it was dusky, that he was not comely that men should desire him. Assuming he was blonde and blue-eyed like they project him to be, there's no way the Roman generals, there was no way Pontius Pilate could have crucified the replica image of Mithra, the great god of the Roman Empire. But because he looked dusky, almost like the African, that was why they did not value him. And when he was on the way to the cross, they still have to bring an African, Simeon, from Libya, to carry his cross for him, in the spirit of identification with his root and heritage. In the name of the Lord Jesus Christ.
2: Amen.
0: So today, that prophecy is fulfilled. The covenant is fulfilled. Carcass is now back on the earth again, from the root, Africa, the firstborn of creation. And all the eagles, no matter their color of plumage, must come to him to receive life, because he has come to judge, and judgment he must execute to the glory of God the Father. In the name of the Lord Jesus Christ.
1: Amen.
0: Until we come our way next week, when we look at his rudiments of judgment and the conditionalities of acceptance into the presence of this great entity, let the peace and blessings of the living God abide with all the sons and daughters of righteousness, and may all continue to be well with this world. In the name of the Lord Jesus Christ.
1: Amen.
0: In the blood of the Lord Jesus Christ.
1: Amen.
0: Now and forevermore.
2: Amen.
0: Thank you, Father.
2: Thank you, Father. Come to our Father, Linda Olumba Olumba Bo. All you that labor and are heavy laden, he will never disappoint you. He will never forsake you. He will conquer for you. He will answer your prayers. The Father will be on your side. In the Father there is hope. He will always be for you. He will never forsake, and forever he will guide you. Brethren, the kingdom of God, the brotherhood of the cross and side is calling you. Do not delay, for the time is very short now and forevermore.
1: Amen.

0: commander of authorities, the philosopher of the inner shrine, Marshall.
1: Ave, Olumba, thy reign endureth forevermore.
0: Thou, O home of creation, we hail thee, the ruler with an iron rod.

0: 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We are located at 11386 Broad Street Avenue, Detroit, Michigan. Our service time starts at 10 a.m. every Sunday. May peace of the Most High God be and abide with you in the name of our Lord Jesus Christ. Amen. We look forward to hearing from you. Thank you, Father.
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Hallelujah.